Yeah, some of that Philly sound with Bobby Rydell telling you about those Wildwood days here on the Jukebox Pod. Hey, gang, let's slow down a little bit right now. This classic by Katie Lester and those love letters.

Some of you might remember that one by the Cobras. It's called La La. Playing all that make you feel good music each and every week. Here with Mike Velez, Jukebox Party. We got some more right now. It's Kenny, Lauren, and Matt.

little flavor to the broadcast with Joey D. Yeah, it's Peppermint Twist. Now let's go back to 1957 with this long-lost classic by Pete Morris.

Yeah, it's always a pleasure playing the best oldies you can find anywhere. Right here on the Jukebox Party, we got some more proof of that for you right now. This classic by The Crystals.

0: Oh, you better believe rock and roll is here to stay. We keep proving it here with Mike Bollea's Jukebox Party. Hey, gang, if I'm hitting your fun button and I'm making you feel good, why don't you let me know about it? Why don't you say hi? Let me know who you are, where in the world you're listening from, and whatever else you got in mind. 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Here's a little Ricky Nelson for you.
1: I

That's always been one of my favorites by the Five Satins. Right here with Mike Belez, Jukebox Party. Let's keep that fun rolling your way right now with a little chubby double-decker checker. 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
2: 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And get me a mojo hand. 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And get me a mojo hand. 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
1: Yeah, great one by Lightnin' Hopkins. 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All right, gang, let's grab one off the rare pile, one we don't play that often anymore, but I hope you enjoy it. It's by Ray Peterson. It's called Missing.

Hey, gang, now it's a good time to reach out and say hi. Let me know who you are and where in the world you're listening from, and let me know what the Jukebox Party does for you. Kindly send it into DiscJockeyMike@Verizon.net. That's DiscJockeyMike@Verizon.net. Now we're going to lay a little candy man on you. Here's Roy Orbison.

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1: 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DJ Mike Bolea.
2: 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This is fun!
3: All right, is everybody ready?
4: Yeah!
3: All right, now here we go. A one, a two,

is just so good. No, really, it is. It's so good. That's the name of the song, The Playboys, here with Mike Blaze, Jukebox Party. Now here comes some of that Memphis-made music by Carl May.

There's a dynamite doo-wop delight right there by the Five Keys. That's called Wisdom of a Fool. All right, gang, let's go back to 1960 with Mr. Excitement. Here's Jackie Wilson. Oh!

Yeah, that's what I'm talking about. Some Howlin' Wolf right there. Mike Belez, Jukebox Patty, thank you so much for being here, gang. We're going to do a rare one for you by the Velvets called Who Has the Rights? Tell

0: Hey, gang, was it good for you? I certainly hope so. Thank you so much for joining me once again for Mike Blaze Jukebox Party. I want you to let me know what you thought about the show. Send it in to DiscJockeyMike@Verizon.net. That's DiscJockeyMike@Verizon.net. Thank you for listening, and we'll do it again next week. Have yourself a good one.
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2: Hello, everybody. Hi, all tonight. This is Alan Freed, the old king of the Moondoggers, and it's time again for another of your favorite rock and roll sessions, blues and rhythm records for all the gang of the Moondoggers.

Hey, a big hello to you and welcome back. So glad we're getting to spend this time together. We got a special show for you this time around, gang. It's all rhythm and blues vocal groups this time around. That's it for the next 2 hours. Some of those all-time classics from the 1950s, one right after another. Oh, we're going to have a good time, let me tell you. Yeah, with all these blasts from the past that will forever last. Get yourselves ready. We're going to rock and roll. Come on, gang.

Yeah. Think about it. What vocal group gems do you think we're going to do for you this show? Huh? Think about it. Check it out. See how many you can guess. Oh, we got some classics for you. 2 big hours worth. And I'm so happy to be sharing them with you. I know I'm ready. And I know you're ready too. So, hey, what are we waiting for? Let's kick things off this time around with the Cadets. This one here is called Let's Rock and Roll.

Yeah, that's the Cadets, and let's rock and roll. And that's what we're going to do for the next 2 hours with all R&B vocal group harmony gems. Coming up next, 1956, these are the Monarchs and Pretty Little Girl.

Oh, yeah, there's some of that make you feel good rock and roll right here, the Mike Belair. Remember, it's Alan Freed from 1957 right now. These are the Solitaires.

Thank you so much for joining me here with Mike Belair. Remember, it's Alan Freed, and letting me share all these wonderful memories with you. This time around, all rhythm and blues, vocal groove, harmony, gems. And we got a classic for you right now from 1956. Let's go back with the Platters.

Yeah, those are the jewels just for you. And that Hearts of Stone for 1954 right here on the big broadcast, gang. You're listening to Mike Blair Remembers Alan Freed. Let's go back to the magical year 1953 right now with Sonny Till and the Orioles and Crying in the Chapel.

yeah, that's one of those classics that takes me to my happy place. Did it do something for you? Sonny Till and the Orioles. All right, gang, let's rock and roll right now. It's the Eldorados and At My Front Door.

the Apollo Rugged Label. This is a classic for you by The Gentleman. Something to Remember You By, right here with the Mike Belier. Members Alan Freed from 1956 of the Groove Record Label. It's called

I would love to hear from you. If you'd like to leave me some feedback on the show, say hi. Let me know where in the world you're listening from. I'd love to hear from you. Just send it in to DiscJockeyMike@Verizon.net. 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Let's go back with the Rainbows, and They Say...

Hey, if you're having a good time listening to Mike Boyer, remember, Alan Free, kindly spread the word. Let all your friends that love this kind of music tell them what's going on, where they can hear it, when they can hear it. And together, we'll keep this music alive forever.

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Remember, as Alan Freed, and letting me share all these wonderful memories with you, like this one from 1953 off the Bruce record label. Willie Winfield and the Harptones.

time-tested, non-stop, memory-making classics from the 50s. Right here with Mike Blair remembers Alan Freed in our special show this time around. All rhythm and blues, vocal group, harmony,

Yeah, I love that one. That's the Highlighters and Bobby Socks Baby on the Big Broadcast. Now for 1955, here's the Cadillacs and Speed.

0: Hey, gang, I want to thank the station that you're listening to right now. Because of them, we're keeping this music alive one song at a time with Mike Belair Remembers, Alan Freed.
1: Hey, I'm Miss Lucy, who's so fine, so juicy. Hey, I'm Miss Brown.

Some of that great New Orleans sound right there by the Pelicans and Real Gone Mama. Oh, yeah, we got a classic for you right now. It's the Dubs, and Could This Be Magic? You know it is, right here with Mike Belair, Remembers, Alan Freed.

yeah, those are the Supremes and Zip-Boom right here. The Mike Blair remembers Alan Freed. It's the hot and soul of rock and roll, and it rolls on nonstop, strong and live. And that's no jive as we rock and roll right now with the Royal Jokers, and she's mine. Oh.

0: everybody. This is Alan Freed. We're coming to town with our Big Beat Show. About 20 of the biggest record sellers in the country will be on hand to leave you...
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0: That's right. Jerry Lee Lewis will headline this biggest show ever.
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0: And Chuck Berry.
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0: Buddy Holly, the Peggy Sue Kid. And, oh boy, the Crickets.
4: Maybe, baby, I'll have you.
0: The Diamonds. The At the Hawk Kids, Danny and the Juniors.
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0: And also appearing are Larry Williams and his big band, 15-year-old Frankie Lyman, the Chantels, Billy and Lily, Dickie Doo and the Don'ts, Screamin' Jay Hawkins, the Pastels, Joanne Campbell, Sam the Man Taylor, and the new singing sensation, Ed Townsend. This is the

Hey, gang, those are the Robins in that Smoky Joe's Cafe from 1955. Right here, the Mike Belair Remembers, and Alan Freed, our special show this time around is R&B vocal groups. I hope you're having a great time. Let's go back to 1956 with the Rockers.

want to thank you so much for joining me here. I hope you all having a great time with Mike Belair. Remember, it's Alan Freed. We're putting the fun back into rock and roll, one song at a time. Hey, gang, let's go back to 1956 with this classic by the Heartbeats, A Thousand Miles Away.

Yeah, that's going to be one of my top 10 favorites of all time. The Heartbeats and A Thousand Miles Away. Clover's up next in your cash. Ain't nothing but trash.

It's the heart and soul of rock and roll, and it rolls on nonstop, strong, alive, and that's no jive with one time-tested, nonstop, memory-making classic after another right here with Mike.

That's one of the all-time greats right there. That's the Crows and Gene. Thank you for letting me share it with you. Up next, the Dewdroppers and Talk That Talk.

Oh, that's a mighty fine recording by the Continentals from 1956, a little something called Dear Lloyd. Right here, the Mike Blair members, Alan Freed. Hey, gang, are you having a good time? Might put a little grin above your chin. Well, maybe this will help. These are the Blue Dots.

0: Don't tell them what you said last night. Please don't tell them what you said last night. Please don't tell them what you said last night. Just say it again.
1: Yeah, that's the Blue Dots from 1957. And please don't tell them right here on the show where you just never know what you're going to hear next. It's Mike Belair remembers Alan Freed from 1956.

Yeah, we're keeping that big beat sound alive right here with Mike Bellary members, Alan Freed from the Reserve record label from 1957. Let's rock and roll with the Metrotones.

Hey, gang, I'd love to hear from you. Let me know what you think about Mike Bollea. Remember, is Alan Freed or just say hi? Let me know where in the world you're listening from. I'd love to hear from you. Send it in to DiscJockeyMike@Verizon.net. 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

Hope you're having a great time, gang, listening to Mike Belair. Remember, is Alan Freed. Well, let's make sure we remember to tell the station that you're listening to right now. Let them know that you're listening and thank them for helping us to keep this music alive. They'd love to hear from you, and I certainly would appreciate it also. Let's go back with the team.

tops of the charts from 1957, and Zoop, here comes another one of those songs that takes me to my happy place. It's the Nutmegs giving you that story untold.

I hope you're enjoying our special show today, all rhythm and blues vocal group harmony gems. Right here, the Mike Belair remembers Alan Freed. Oh, yeah,

Thank you, gang, so much for letting me share all these time-tested, non-stop, memory-making classics from the 1950s with you here on Mike Belair Remembers. Alan Freed, here come the Five Royals.

Hey, gang, thank you so much for joining me. I certainly hope you enjoyed yourself with the Rhythm and Blues Vocal Group Harmony Gem Show. Yeah, something a little different for you. We're going to leave you with this one by the Valentine's.

Thank you. Before we leave tonight, we'd like to say a special thanks. We don't have much time to thank everybody, and especially to our friends in the music business and to our wonderful friends here and all of you out there for your great loyalty. This is not goodbye. It's just good night. And we'll

right. Be truthful with me. At the beginning of the show, I asked you a thing about some of the great songs you might hear during this program. Did you come up with any of them? Oh, there's just so many to choose from. I hope there's a whole bunch of them in there that you enjoyed. I know I enjoyed getting to play them just for you. The pleasure was all mine. I can't thank you enough. Hey, if you like what you heard, kindly spread the word. Let everybody know that you've been listening to Mike Belair Remembers Alan Freed. I want to invite you to join me again next week. We get together and do it again. Some more of the greatest rock and roll, rhythm and blues, and vocal group harmony gems from the 1950s.

0: Don't forget, if you'd like to get a hold of me, make a request, or if you just want to say hi, give me feedback on the show. Let me know where in the world you're listening from, or whatever's on your mind. It's always a pleasure hearing from you. All you have to do is send it in to DiscJockeyMike@Verizon.net. That's DiscJockeyMike@Verizon.net. And if you're on Facebook and you'd like to become friends, well, I'd like that. Yeah, let's become friends on Facebook. We can keep in touch that way also. Send a friend request into Disc Jockey Mike. That's Disc Jockey Mike, all one word. Oh, that'd be a good thing. Hey, gang, once again, I want to thank you for spending this time with me. The pleasure was all mine, and I certainly hope I shared some pleasure with you also. And until next time, please remember to let the good times roll.
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7: Well, I don't want to get fired. I mean, pretty soon I'm going to have a wife. I'm going to have to support a wife. Can't afford to lose my job. But I guess I'll take chances, though, because I'm going to play what's on Dave the Rave's mind. Yes, I like to control all the records that I play. I hope you dig the records I play. Dave the Rave, your record geek, bringing you my last show. Don't panic. My last show is a single man. Yes, getting married on Wednesday, July 22nd, everybody. Yes, as I bring you my relics and rare.

0: label. It's by King Curtis, and it's called Boss. That's because I play a lot of boss sounds, and when I'm doing my radio show, well, I am the boss. Maybe not so much in my house anymore. We'll see about that. Anyway, David Rayla, I'm in a great mood, as you can tell. Kicking off Relics and Rarities vocally with the great sound of that TV show that I used to love to watch, The Monkees.
1: Here we come.

I used to have a Haywood jacket and a double-breasted shirt. Yeah, I was like a big Monkees fan. I know Thomas Van Dorn from Naperville, Illinois. He loves the Monkees as well. Yes, here comes the Monkees and the Monkee Time. Going back to 63 here with Major Lance.

Well, this very week, back in 1963, Major Lance with the Monkey Time and the OK record label was climbing up the Billboard charts. It was number 72 this very week, back in 63, eventually peaking at number 8. So that became a big hit. The very first hit on the Billboard charts for Major Lance and his song called The Monkey Time. Dave the Rave, it's my Relics and Rarities show. And guess what I'm going to play for you right now? Well, he talked about the monkey time, and are you ready? Well, you know, you can do that monkey time whenever you're ready.

5 did come out in America on the Parrot record label, but it basically went nowhere. The Zombies, Whenever You're Ready. Well, Jay Gross from Fond du Lac, Wisconsin, called me up on the telephone, wanted to wish me well with my upcoming wedding on July 22nd. And you can do the same, by the way. You can dial me up at 609-948-4487. If I don't answer the phone, well, leave a message. I'll call you back like I did with Jay Gross. But he said, Dana Rave, I wish you the best of luck. Are you ready? Are you prepared for that big moment when you walk down the aisle with your woman and you go from being single to being a married man? And I said, well, Jay, I think I'm ready, but maybe it's going to be like a moment of madness for me. Yes, a good moment of madness, I hope. From Fall of 69, the group is called Crawdaddy. Came out on the Colossus record label. The former Dave the Rave Discovery of the Week.

Crawdaddy on Colossus Records once again. The two called Moment of Madness, also recorded by the Flower Pot Man. They did a cool version of the song as well. I think I like this Crawdaddy version best. Once again, Moment of Madness. And I'll tell you, it's going to be in a moment of joy, madness. Peter Vandermark from Holland, he wanted to know if I had a Ronnie and the Daytonas song that he heard somewhere, but he said, "Day the Rave, I hadn't heard this song in a really long time." It was, at least in America, because he's from Holland, but in America, this was never a single, but it was on a Ronnie and the Daytonas LP. It's a pretty cool song, once again, for Peter Vandermark in Holland, and it's called If I Had My...

0: that definite Beach Boys sound. Ronnie of the Daytonas. Peter says, I can't believe that record was never a hit record. Well, at least in America, it was never a hit because it never came out on a 45. Like I said, an LP cut only. Ronnie and the Daytonas for Peter Vandermark and a song called If I Had My Way.
1: 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Here comes another Relics and Rarities show.

0: From 1965 on the N-Joy record label. What a cool 45 that is. The Day of the Rave Sure Shot record by Ron Gray and the Countdowns from Minden, Louisiana. And this song is called No More.
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5: Well, thank you, Charlie Brown. Thank you, Charlie Brown.
6: What's the occasion? Has Charlie Brown had another baby sister?
5: No. Ford has new economy twins. So he's passing out chocolate cigars to everyone.
6: Everyone?
5: Yes, everyone.
7: It's 11 o'clock. Do you know where your children are?
5: I am truly sorry, Dad.
8: I know a little about this.
1: All killer, no filler. Dave the Rave's Relics and Rarities.

A song originally done by the Crickets, but that's the version there by the Bobby Fuller Four. Of course, Bobby Fuller did an earlier version of I Fought the Law, but the version that became a hit, well, that's what you just heard on the Mustang record label, Bobby Fuller Four and I Fought the Law. Yes, I'm Dave the Rave, digging through my boxes of 45s for you.

It was a Stone Smash of a 45 there. Clarence Reed on the Dial record label in a song called There'll Come a Day. Well, this very week was a big day for good friend of mine. You all know him. I'm talking about Tommy James from Tommy James and the Shondells. Yes, the young lad from Niles, Michigan, who recorded a Jeff Barry, Ellie Greenwich tune, which went nowhere. Maybe some local airplay. Then discovered by a DJ up in Pittsburgh, Pennsylvania. He started playing the record on the radio and at record hops, and man, the thing exploded, but yet they didn't know anything about this guy, Tommy James and the Shondells. He was a nobody at the time. So people were demanding the record. So a local distributor, Red Fox Records, up in the Pittsburgh, Pennsylvania area, they ended up bootlegging his record. It sold about 80, 85,000 copies in 1 week. The record was exploding in Pittsburgh. And guess what? This very week, it was number one. Number one on Billboard, number one in Cashbox. It was the number one record in America this very week back in 1966. So let's give it a spin.

James and the Shondells, once again, the number one record in America this very week, going back to 1966. It actually knocked the Beatles out of number one. Yes, Paperback Writer was number one, and then Hank

from 1965. Yes, she's a Central High playmate. 45 that came out on the Soma record label by a group called The Four Wheels. Yeah, I was kind of a shy guy in high school. I never had any luck with the ladies. I was kind of a tennis geek and a record geek, even though I had a crush on the captain of the cheerleaders.

0: Went to my high school, yes. He's from North Brunswick, New Jersey, graduated from New Brunswick High School just a couple of years before me. The guy's name was Link Cromwell. At least that's the name on the record. The 45 came out in March of 1966 on Hollywood Records. Well, Link Cromwell is actually Lenny Kay, Mr. Nuggets. He's got a brand new record out, by the way. And, of course, you can hear him on Sirius XM on Monday and Tuesday nights. Link Cromwell, Crazy Like a Fox, Day of the Rave. It's my Relics and Rarities show.
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4: If you can't beat them, join them. If you're scared to fight it out, watch him and watch out. If you think your girl's a good looker, take a good look at this guy's dolls.
5: My name's Bond. James Bond.
4: The new Bond. The different 007. On Her Majesty's Secret Service.

0: The new star. The different Bond. The name's Lazenby. George Lazenby. And he's got it made. The different Bond woman. The name's Rink. Diana Rink. This one's got class and style. Telly Savalas. Gabrielle Fazzetti. And 007 times more excitement. If you think you know your Bond, think again. This one's different.
1: It's true!
0: Drop everything. Try and make it. Marvelous is the password for the different Bond.

0: the Gibraltar of the Pacific, the Japanese-controlled port of Rabaul is the key to victory in the Solomons. Strategically positioned on the northern coast of New Britain, Rabaul's natural harbor and many airfields provide an island fortress from which the enemy can launch his ships and planes against our newly won toehold in the south. But not with impunity. Rabaul itself is reeling under the weight of American bombs. This team effort makes it only a matter of time until Rabaul becomes just one more stepping stone on the path to final victory.
1: For once, that guy narrating the newsreels was right. The name of the game that December over Rabaul was teamwork, and the black sheep were masters at it.
2: Stay with him, Larry. I've got you covered.
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8: It's another garage classic from Dave the Rave.

a highly sought-after Garage 45. The band out of East L.A. called The Romancers from June of 1966 on the Linda record label. They were called The Romancers. The song is called She Took My Oldsmobile. Well, looking at the calendar, wow, it's the weekend. My son on the 19th of July, he's turning 32 years old. Happy birthday, Jack. I love you.

0: Mr. Jack.
1: My son Jack, are you a strange man? No, you're a smart man. Graduated from NYU. Yes, he's got a very high IQ, and it's his birthday. Yes, so happy birthday, love you, to the master. Well, the future master, Master Jack. And of course, now it's time for my mystery oldie 45. Yes, I played a record last week, a group from Milwaukee, Wisconsin. So there might be a lot of winners from Wisconsin. And let's spin the 45 and find out if anybody figured out who's doing this record.

45 that came out in late 1968, but didn't start hitting the national charts. I think it first entered on the Billboard charts in spring of 1969. Once again, the band out of Milwaukee, Wisconsin, and the correct answer to last week's mystery oldie, it was a group called The Prophets. The Prophets on the Cap record label, a song which peaked at number 49 on the Billboard charts, and a song called Play Girl. Well, congratulations, Kevin Buxton, Campbellsport, Wisconsin, Charles Ellison, Staten Island, New York, Tony Dixon, Long Beach, California, Mark DeLodovico in Rockville, Maryland, J. Earl Sparta, New Jersey, Linda Rush, Manahawkin, New Jersey, Miami, Santi, Dave Greenman, Smyska, Stonebank, Wisconsin, Ron McCadlow in North Huntington, Pennsylvania, Peter Vandermark in Holland, and Jeff Kostuk in Edison, New Jersey, and last but not least, Harold Fritkus from Edison, New Jersey, correctly identifying once again a song called Playgirl by The Prophets. And I'd like to quickly mention that I forgot to tell you that last week, Jamie Rake of Waupun, Wisconsin, well, he figured out that Dee Dee Sharp record that I played called Good, so I do apologize for that. But now get ready for this week's Mystery Oldie 45. One guess only. We played just for fun. You got to tell me who's doing the record. And, of course, the number to call is 609-948-4487. That's 609-948-4487. Or simply email me, dave@davetherave.com. And the subject of your email should say Mystery Oldie. This is a rather appropriate Mystery Oldie 45, considering that in a couple days from now, Wednesday, July 22nd, I'm getting married. Who is singing this record? And good luck.

0: by Mystery Oldie 45. Who's doing the record? 609-948-4487 or email me, dave@davetherave.com.
1: 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Whoa, ho, ho, ho.
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3: If your wife won't let you buy a Volvo, let her drive one. That'll really do the job. Once she gets the feel of it, she might like knowing you're getting a car that, in most cases, lasts long enough to get people out of new car payments and into new furniture payments or swimming pool payments or fur coat. Of course, if she still seems to have some doubts, let her drive a Volvo with automatic transmission. She'll feel right at home in that.

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1: With about 135,000 45s here in the Relics and Rarities Vault, this is my Discovery of the Week. The group called the MFQ.

David Wave discovered the week there on the Dunhill record label, a group called the MFQ. The MFQ and a song called Don't You Wonder. Well, I gotta pack up my records. I gotta get out of here. I got a big day ahead of me coming up. I got my wedding day coming up. Yes, this coming Wednesday. It's gonna be one hell of a big bash I'm throwing. I'm telling you, it's gonna be a lot of fun. And, you know, Fern, I'm waiting to see you march down the aisle with that wedding gown that she, I guess it's appropriate. She won't let me see the gown. I gotta wait. But yeah, I'm gonna get married. So, but I still like to say, until next time, keep listening for relics.

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Literally, town just down the road called Omimi, the town in North Ontario that Neil Young sings about here with Helpless.

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0: And now, Time Machine.
1: We have always thought that it might be a good question to put to Mr. Kenneth Dodd and the members of the Beatles. To what extent do they attribute their success to their hairstyles? And we'll start by asking that question now of Mr. Ken Dodd.
2: With the hairstyle, well, I think it has a big deal, a great deal to do with my, success.
1: Your hairstyle.
2: Oh, yes. Well, I think so, yes. I like to keep it in trim. You know, I eat a lot of shredded wheat because it's good for the hair. And I have it cut twice a year, whether I need it or not, short back and sides and a bit off the shoulders. And, you know, I think so.
1: What do you feel about the boys?
2: Wonderful style, actually, because they're different than me. Of course, with them being Martians, they... A professor of archaeology at Nottingham University discovered some tablets which say that the Beatles are definitely Martians. Grundy's their leader.
1: How long have you known this, Kenneth?
2: Bill Grundy? Well, I've known he was out of this world for a long time. We're all Martians. And as Martians, I think it's a very good hairstyle, lad. Very much. I'd like one of those myself.
1: Do you think that they their hairstyles are the things that caught on, Ken? Do you think that's why they're so successful?
2: Oh, no. I think these boys have a very nice gimmick, talent. I think they would have gone without with or without hairstyles. Who actually designed it, boys? Is it
3: Camel
2: Lerd?
3: Israeli.
2: It's Israeli? Yeah. I thought it was done by Camel Lerd, you know. I have mine done there, you know, to get the scaffolding up once a year. And,
1: all right, well, let's turn the tables out. Boys, what do you think of Mr. Ken Dodd?
3: That's great. Oh, he's marvellous.
4: He's a good man.
2: Lovely hair.
3: He's lovely hair. Lovely. Hair is lovely.
4: Yeah. Time Machine.

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0: And now, time machine.
1: If we can leap out to the county for a second. Sitting next to me is the administrator of the municipality of the county of Peterborough, Doug Armstrong. And Doug, one of the issues in a couple of townships is the cottagers versus the resident. And I know you winced as I mentioned that. This is something which comes up periodically. It happened a few years ago. It is cropped up again. And we were speculating earlier, is there anything wrong with that? Is there, something which, is that something which should be avoided or prevented or what?
2: Well, I'm not sure that land that you can be avoided. In some of the northern townships, of course, the majority of the ratepayers are non-resident, and I think it gets a little distorted when it gets called a cottage vote as opposed to permanent. There are all ratepayers, and in some of the municipalities where you have anywhere from 75% to 90% of the taxpayers living permanently, if you will, outside, they feel on occasion that there are issues that they need a little more input. And this is I believe, the third or fourth. There's two municipalities this year, and since 1974, since I've been in the county, there's been about four now municipalities where the tone of the election has got to, as I say, cottage versus permanent, and I'm not sure that's quite the right definition.
1: Okay, how many seats on county council currently?
2: There are 34 members in county council.
1: Mm-hmm. And will we see some new faces there?
2: There's eight people who have indicated they're not running, and I suspect that there's a few more that after tomorrow morning we might see a change in a few more seats.
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4: Time machine.

We tend to forget how much fun this song was. Donovan wasn't one of his big hits. Up there with Where Your Love Like Heaven. But still, there is fun in this one.

0: The minnow's been beached.
1: Beached?
2: You're aboard the time machine.
1: When the storm was over and it was calm, you said we'd be home in no time.
3: It may take longer.
1: How are we going to get home? Look at those holes.
2: No worth the oldies.
1: When the passengers wake up and want to get off at the marina, what are you going to tell them?

0: Kawatha time machine remembers.
1: A rather startling bulletin, Gord. This just in from the American Press and ABC that says several gunshots have been fired at President Ronald Reagan.
2: With you, this happened outside the hotel.
3: I'm sure that members of the House of Commons would want to join me in expressing our most sincere condolences to President Reagan.
4: And it's all part of the sensational Endless Summer.
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0: said they couldn't have your suit ready till about an hour before the dance.
1: You're aboard the time machine.
2: That doesn't even give me time for a fitting. What if the pants are too long or the sleeves are too short?
1: Kawartha oldies.
0: Okay, stoop a little.
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0: And now,
1: time machine.
2: I am the party I lead with the new people we're bringing in from all over Canada is best equipped to handle a very difficult economic situation. That the blend of experience and freshness and newness that I bring to the scene will give our party a majority.
3: Nice.
2: Now, one deals with Parliament as the people of Canada give us Parliament. And really, the people of Canada will determine the complexion of how the three of us do. I've got to know them a little better tonight.
4: Well, for Mr. Turner to talk about newness and change is really quite, if I may say so, borders on the frivolous. The fact of the matter is it's the same old bunch, the same old group of people with the same old attitudes. Mr. Turner has endorsed what has gone on, the sadness in so many homes tonight, the high interest rates, the crippling unemployment. He's given Mr. Lalonde and his colleagues a blank check on that one. As far as the attitudes, I think the appointments to which we discussed earlier, I think confirm the fact that it's the old boy network back in town, that the boys are back, and that the Liberal Party doesn't want change. This country desperately wants genuine, profound attitudinal change. And that requires, from time to time, new people with new attitudes and new hopes for Canada. And that's what's wrong, I think, with a government that's tired and that's fatigued and that's been there too long.
2: I would say, Mr. Mulroney, that on the basis of what you've talked about getting your nose in the public trough, that you wouldn't offer Canadians any newness in the style of government. The style that you've been preaching to your own party reminds me of the old Union Nationale. It reminds me of patronage at its best. And frankly, on the basis of your performance, I can't see freshness coming out of your choice.
4: Mr. Turner, the only person who has ever appointed around here for the last 20-odd years has been your party. And 99% of them have been Liberals. And you ought not to be proud of that. Nor should you repeat something that I think you know to be inaccurate. You know full well that that was a figure of speech that was used, and I don't deny it. In fact, I've gone so far because I believe what you did was so bad. I've gone so far, sir, to apologize for even kidding about it. I've apologized to the Canadian people for kidding about it. The least you should do is to apologize for having made these horrible appointments. I've had the decency, I think, to acknowledge that I was wrong in even kidding about it. I shouldn't have done that, and I've said so. You, sir, at least owe the Canadian people a profound apology for doing it. The cost of that, $84.4 million, is enough to give the cost of that to the ordinary Canadian taxpayer. We could pay every senior citizen in this country on the supplement an extra $70 at Christmas rather than pay for those Liberal appointments. And I say to you, sir, two things. A, you should produce that letter because you keep coming back to this situation. Please produce the secret letter that you signed, that you undertook to make these appointments. And B, may I say respectfully that I think that if I felt I owed it to the Canadian people, and I did, an apology for bantering about the subject, you, sir, owe the Canadian people a deep apology for having indulged in that kind of practice with those kinds of appointments.
2: Well, I've told you and told the Canadian people, Mr. Mulroney, that I had no option.
4: Well,
5: Mr. Truman, your next question.
4: You had an option, sir. You could have said, I am not going to do it. This is wrong for Canada. And I am not going to ask Canadians to pay the price. You had an option, sir, to say no. And you chose to say yes to the old attitudes and the old stories of the Liberal Party. That, sir, if I may say respectfully, that is not good enough for Canadians.
2: I had no option if I was able
4: to. That is an avowal of failure. That is a confession of non-leadership. And this country needs leadership. You had an option, sir. You could have done better.
5: Mr. Turner, your response, please.
2: I've just said, Mr. Moderator, taken the Canadian people through the circumstances. Mr. Trudeau had every right to make those appointments before he resigned. In order that he not do so, yes, I had to make a commitment to him. Otherwise, I was advised that with serious consequences to the Canadian people, I could not have been granted the opportunity of forming a government.
1: Time machine.

0: The Kawatha Time Machine remembers.
1: Maybe you're sort of tired of eating the same old thing day after day. Maybe you'd like to try something different, something delicious, something with a marvelous flavor that just knocks the spots off any other cereal you've ever tried. Now, if that's the case, why don't you ask your mother to let you have a big bowl of crackly, crunchy, golden brown Wheaties flakes tomorrow morning? Ask your mother to let you have a cereal you'll really like the taste of. Ask her for the big, husky cereal for wide-awake fellows and girls who not only start things, but who see them through. Your mother will be mighty glad to let you have Wheaties, too. For most any fellow's or girl's mother wants to see them eat a big bowl of a nourishing whole wheat cereal every morning. And your mother probably knows, too, that authorities now recognize that Wheaties supply the very same amount of heat-producing units you need to help keep your body warm these cold winter days as a cooked cereal does. So you can be sure she'll be glad to let you have all the Wheaties you want to eat this winter, if you ask her for them. Remind your mother to always look for the famous seal of acceptance of the Committee on Foods of the American Medical Association whenever she buys Wheaties. That seal means much to her. It tells her that Wheaties are a pure product, honestly advertised. And another thing, remind your mother that lots of grocers are featuring Wheaties and bananas now. Ask her to get some of each next time she goes to the store. Try that delicious breakfast combination tomorrow morning. You'll say it's swell.

0: Only the male herb, that's all I'll ever have for you.
1: Hiya, gorgeous. I'm out a couple of drinks after work.
0: Sorry, Charlie.

0: The Kawatha Time Machine remembers.
1: Nice, very nice indeed. Neil LaPipe on the Spanish electric guitar. Incidentally, these young fellows have been practicing together now for just the past few weeks, and they're going to launch themselves on a professional career very, very shortly. So I imagine this will probably be about the last chance we'll have to have them on Talent Time tonight. And to wind up their little appearance on our show, which we're very happy to have them here, Ronnie Hawkins is coming to Peterborough. I believe it's a week from next Saturday, isn't it, fellas? A week from Saturday? At the Brock Ballroom, sort of wind up the great days of the Brock Ballroom. And it's going to be quite a night there with Ronnie Hawkins. He's one of the great entertainers for our young folks today. So Jeff, in honor of Ronnie Hawkins, is going to do one of his very famous numbers. It's called One of These Days.

0: from the Kawartha region of Ontario, Canada, bringing cottage country to the world with the best in nostalgia and the songs you've been missing.
1: Mr. Haney, you know the old saying.
0: This is the fantastic Kawartha Time Machine.
1: The early bird gets the best.

Well, fans of this 1973 Canadian classic will recognize Michael Terry as someone who sounded like he had an English accent in this song. Well, that's because he was born in Manchester, moved to the Great White North back in 1958, and his record debut with this one back in 1973 with Rosalie. He signed with Columbia Records back in 1969. Only had the one real hit, but fondly recalled and remembered by all of us. Rosalie, your fourth oldies.com. She

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This is one of those great driving songs that's guaranteed to add a couple of K on the speedometer, if you will, especially on a nice summer day with a top down cruising. Aretha Franklin, 1985, and Freeway of Love. 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

0: Kawatha Time Machine remembers.
1: 1957.
2: Once upon a time, there was a prince. He was handsome. Oh, very handsome. And he was rich. Oh, very rich. But he was lonely. Oh, very lonely. Then one day, this lonely prince met a showgirl. She wasn't rich, but she wasn't lonely either. And the prince thought it would be rather nice to have the showgirl up to his apartment to have a midnight supper and maybe look over his etchings. That was the way he wrote the script. But this little showgirl had a few ideas of her own.
3: What are words? Where deeds can say so much more.
4: That is terrible!
5: You made a pass and I turned it down. You know what's going to happen? I'm going to fall in love with you. Because I always, always do.
3: Always?
5: Both times. So, you better watch out.
4: The Queen Dowager, that's your mother?
3: Your mother-in-law.
4: Oh, that's worse. You want me to hide, won't you? Where? In there?
3: I love you.

0: The Kawatha Time Machine remembers.
1: How'd you do? It's nice to be with you. It sure is. This is a Wired Woodshed. The doors are wide open. Come on in. It's a pleasure being with you. My name is Sean Ayer. This is the Saturday Sunshine Special, direct from the Wired Woodshed in the Kawathas. It's nice to be with you.
2: Well, they're going all right with me, but I don't know how well they're going with you. I'm very upset with regard to yesterday's call. I don't think that was necessary at all that you bring up the fact that, you know, there was such a thing as a gay dog and one thing or another on the program. I think that sort of thing should be left where it originated. And I just believe that's where we should keep it. There's no reason for you to bring that up yesterday. All I wanted to know was whether Harold was going to go to the steam show this week in Norwood with you. And the steam show, that's all I wanted to know. I didn't want to know about any advice that Ann Landers gave to some person who had a homosexual dog.
3: You did?
2: No, I didn't. And I don't think a lot of our listeners did either. When it comes right down to it, we had a lot of calls with regard to that, Elwood. And I think it's just about time. I've put up with it for about 8 years, 9 years, whatever it is. And I think it's just about...
3: Get out of there.
2: What's that?
3: It's the dog.
2: What's it?
3: Get down.
2: What?
3: He's trying to find a dark spot. I told him about the Ann Landers call him, and he'd be able to perform if he got a dark spot.
2: Now, you see, there is exactly what I'm talking about. Yeah, there... I didn't even have it brought up today. As a matter of fact, I think it was in poor taste yesterday. Would you get rid of the dog? Get it out of there. And get it right out of there. All I want to know is if Harold's coming to and you, if you're
3: going...
2: Well,
3: you don't have to get all uptight about it, John.
2: It's not a fact that...
3: I mean, just because you're on the religious side, you go to church every Sunday and all that kind of stuff.
2: It's not that at all.
3: I mean, if that's the way you feel about it, we'll just... clear our whole connection.
2: Oh, no, I'm not suggesting that.
3: You go your way and I'll go mine.
2: I'm just saying, are you coming to the steam show? The steam show's on tomorrow and Sunday and Saturday. And Sunday in Norwood, the Norwood Fairgrounds, the Eastern Ontario Steam Association is going to have it on there. That dog is having one heck of a time.
3: No, that's the female that just came in.
2: How can I stay mad at you?
3: Here, Hazy.
2: Well, I'll be talking to you tomorrow. We'll up some things at that time.
3: No, I just want to say one thing. If that's the way you want it,
2: we'll talk tomorrow.
3: You go with the priest and the rabbi, and I'll go by myself.
4: We should have profited.
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2: If you hate me after what I say,
3: 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I just gotta tell you, anyway.

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Well, little did they know at the time, these guys were doing more than assembling their musical repertoire, their quiver, if you will. They were defining a sound and a lifestyle full of sun, surf, and all of that. Beach Boys.

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1: Laugh track.
2: So let's see how we're split up here. How many people are single? Single folks? How many people are married? A lot more married. Out of the two, I do believe single people have the toughest life. Just that word single. S-I-N-G-L-E. 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I remember being single. It was tough. There used to be nights I'd come home and I'd stagger into my bedroom, grab the cover

0: out and go, that didn't take long. 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
1: Few people have had that day. Where you felt so bad, you knew you couldn't make it to work, so you had to call in sick. Remember that phone call? The one you would practice before you actually made it?
0: I am very sick. I think it's the one day flu.
1: And my theory always was, if you're going to lie to them, call in with something disgusting where they won't ask questions about it. Like explosive diarrhea was my personal favorite. Now, we believe you. As a matter of fact, we'll pay you to stay home with that, if you would. That's the key. It's got to be believable. Don't call in with something like leprosy. Because you'll look like an idiot. Boss, I ain't gonna make it today. No, my arm fell off. You're sorry. Hell, I drive a stick shift. Half the time I'd call them, I'd tell them the truth. I didn't care. Hello, boss. I'm sorry, but I will not be able to come to work today because I cannot find my clothes. Well, I appreciate your concern, but I think if I find my house, they'll be near there. Anybody newlyweds with us? Somebody down close, been married like a year or less. Right here, how long? 8 months? How's the first 8 months? This guy, look at the guy, he's like, could be 8 months, could be 8 million years. I remember I was dressed real nice. The preacher asked me a question. I said I do. And later that evening, I found my brain in my underpants. So, sir, how's the first 8 months? Great. Smart man. Because you know, if he just said good, they'd be riding home tonight. She'd be going, good. Hello, goodbye. Now, what kind of wedding did the two of you have? Big one or little one? Medium. Make this as difficult as you can for me. I asked a guy in Oklahoma, I said, yeah, big wedding, little wedding. He said, Western wedding. You're sitting at the altar on a cow. They let her out of shoot number two. You know?
2: YorkAwarthaOldies.com.

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2: Kid, aren't you forgetting something?
0: Right. The big G stands for goodness.
2: Also...

This guy gave us the theme to the Mighty Hercules cartoon series back in the day. He liked to stir things up. Johnny Nash. 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
1: Now here's something we hope you'll really like.
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1: Here is a fabulous recording of A Young Juliet and the Rhythm Pals, made in the studios of Al Rusch's Aragon Records before the performers left Vancouver for eventual fame in Eastern Canada.

The sun shines east, the sun shines west, but we know where the sun shines best. It's right here, right now, through the facilities of Trent Radio. It's time for the Sean Air Show, the Sean Air 2 Hour Show with a dash of Jill. Oh, how's this for starters?

dear one. Well, the world is waiting for the sunrise, and every rose is covered with dew. The thrush

There, that gets us underway today. Willie Nelson, what a great way to do it. And it's nice to have you here. We're hoping you can be here for most of the show today. We've got a lot of great memory starters for you, such as this one by the Oak Ridge Boys. You're the one.

The only one. Yes, there was only one Stompin' Tom. I think everybody will agree. And what a man he was. And you know what? Thank goodness the town fathers made that an historical site down there, a heritage site, which is a historical site, I guess, in Canadian stuff is how they do it, you know, at the old King George on Simcoe Street. They did make that a heritage site, and rightfully so, because Stompin' Tom spent 18 months of his existence before going to Toronto, before making it big with Bud the Spud, and all that sort of thing, right here in good old Peter Patch. And, well, here's Stompin' Tom, as true can be, and believe in your country.

You know, at one time in this good old country, Saturday night was sacred because, was it Sunday night that that Tommy Hunter was on? Or was it Saturday night? You know what? I'll never forget old what's-his-name. You've got to give it to an 86-plus. Sometimes the memory just doesn't coagulate the way it should. But anyway, it doesn't matter. This man, at one time, ruled the airwaves on CBC television for 27 years. This was his theme. We hope you enjoy listening to it again.

The Tommy Hunter Show. Oh, I remember it well, watching it faithfully week after week after week. And Tommy, on his stage shows, after he had, been sort of, said goodbye, let's put it that way, to CBC TV. He spent many years crisscrossing the country, and he used to tell a story about the young fellow that was in this dancing troupe that was on the show. And you know where he lived? He lived in Orillia. And you know who he was? He was Gordon Lightfoot. And that's why we're going to play this one by Gordy. Did she mention my name?

0: wonder if Gordy ever mentioned Tommy Hunter's name during his shows. I wonder if Gordy ever went back and said, "Hi, Tom, I'm making as much moolah as you are now, and exchange pleasantries." Except, "Hi, boss, what do I take, a left foot or a right foot on this or whatever?" Oh dear. Well, it doesn't matter. We've got, you talk about sparing no expense. We have a member of the Grand Ole Opry and a famous man in country music going to introduce our next record right here, right now. Here's Farron Young.
1: We have one member in our band who is so extraordinary with his talents, and we thought you folks out there would like to see him. One of the most fabulous guitar players in the music business today. Here he is, the golden fingers of none other than Mr. Hank Garland.

You know, they make a movie about Hank Garland, and a great movie it was too. You know, if you like pleasantries, it was called Crazy Arms, I believe it was. And if you look that up on your Netflix or your Prime or whatever you have, you might want to take a look at it. Here's a group that was traveling around the country with our man, hello, I'm Johnny Cash, for a good 7 years or so before they made their own record, and then they started making records hand over fist. The Sadler Brothers and Flowers on the Wall.

Ever wonder where words come from? You know, like words like, for example, bedlam, which has a meaning, of course, as you know, of madness or uproar or confusion. Well, the origin of that word is Middle English form of Bethlehem, the city where Jesus is said to have been born. Its current meaning comes from the hospital of St. Mary of Bethlehem in London, which was incorporated as a lunatic asylum in 1547. That's why they got Bedlam, I guess. They've had Bedlam ever since. Well, okay. Addict. The only one, you know, he's an addict. You've heard that, I'm sure. A person with an uncontrollable and usually bad habit. Well, the origin of that is slaves given to Roman soldiers as a reward for performance in battle were known as addicts. Yes, they were. And eventually the term came to refer to a person who was a slave to anything. Okay? Oh, aren't we just a source of aren't we a source of? We are. Carol Baker, our Canadian Country Music Hall of Famer, is here. A song she wrote from a very personal experience she had. Here's Carol, and one is one too many, and a thousand's not enough.

May I say it's great to be with you, and I hope that you're enjoying the Sean Ayer two-hour show with a dash of Jill. You notice so far, no dash of Jill. We keep her in abeyance. I only really want her help when, well, I'm helpless. And if that's the case, she'd be on here all the time. But sometimes. And I get helpless. But I'm not helpless in introducing this one. Buddy Holly. And he has so many great tunes. Take a listen to one of his greatest.

0: Have you got your eyes wide open yet? I certainly hope so. We've got a lot of great music for you. And intentionally, you know, if you want to hear the repeat of this particular show or anyone that we do the next day, tune in Sunday mornings if you're an early bird from 7 until 9, the entire 2-hour Sean Ayer show at Adastra Jill is repeated on, I never forget, KorthaTimeMachine.com, and it's right there on Kortha Time Machine, okay? I'm so pleased to be there too, to have the opportunity to go around the world on the computers. What do you want to say, Dash?
1: I was going to say today's episode won't be on tomorrow. Today's episode will be on next Sunday. I think that's the schedule that we've come up with. But maybe somebody could listen and let us know.
0: Okay. Well, put that out as a challenge. All right. Yeah. Thanks for letting me know, though, Dash. It's good to know what you're doing on your own. You know what I mean? Or when you're doing it. Here's Johnny Cash, and he's taking a look down the tracks at that Orange Blossom Special.

0: jazz.
1: Oh, dear, dear, dear. I thought I had something interesting. That'd be nice if I did have something interesting for you, isn't it? Okay. Ask, why ask why? Okay. Why ask why? Because the answer is irrelevant. The question is what counts. Okay. Such as, why isn't there most flavored cat food? And if it's illegal to drink and drive, why do bars have parking lots? that's a good one. Why is the third hand on the watch called the second hand? Think of that one. And why do we sing Take Me Out to the Ball Game when we're already there? Couple of whys, ask whys. Right now, don't ask me why. It's just because it's great music and it's timeless in country music. Claude King is here at Wolverton Mountain.
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Her tender lips.

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1: They talk about some of like timeless country things and country music. Kenny Rogers, okay, that's one. And Dolly Parton, that's two. And when you put them together, you have Rogers and Parton. And here's one of the songs they've made eternal in country music, Islands in the Stream.

All right, I'd like to take you to years ago when this lady was putting them out by 1 million seller after another. And she did that with these three songs. She did it with more, but take a listen to three by Connie Francis.

I've got a great story to tell you about a fellow radio announcer in the Los Angeles Angels, a minor league baseball team in the 40s and 50s. His name was Bob Kelly. I'll tell you that a little later on in the show. Right now, though, I just want to say before we get to the break at the top of the hour, we've got our good friend from, well, he ended up living in Barrie, Ontario. He won the Shelburne Fiddle Contest 5 years in a row and was the champion Canadian fiddler, Graham Townsend, and his rendition of

0: Hey, Des, do you remember? Do you remember Graham Townsend, or were you too young?
1: I think I was too young, but I have learned a lot about country music by producing this show with you since, I guess, 2020, that I can sing along to a lot of stuff or recognize it now. But I don't think I knew Graham Townsend before I started helping you with this show.
0: No. There's quite a story to him, and I'd like to tell it all someday. You know, it takes time. And I know on a Saturday we kind of rushed and we want music and we want play and all that sort of thing. But someday we'll get Graham's story told, and it's well worth telling. And we hope you enjoyed that song. It was made by famous by Bob Wills and the Texas Playboys. You know that. Oh, of course you know that. And you'll get to know a lot more about country music as the hand turns and as we go into the second hour of our show. It's the Sean Ayer two-hour show with a dash of Jill. And it's right here on Trent Radio every Saturday from 10 until noon. We look forward to seeing you at noon. We've got a lot for you to hear, and we want you to be here, okay? It's a special show. It's 2 hours just for you. We've got a mixture of everything and anything, and we need you. Looking forward to it this Saturday, every Saturday.
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0: We mentioned certain people's names, like Don Bye became a byword and became a very good friend through it, because Bye would feed us stories about Smiley Denton, who was quite a character around town at that time, had a cleaning service, and he wanted to get back at Smiley for some reason. He'd feed us the name and then feed us a story, and then George, of course, would get on the air and say, "Would tear them. Living the Jesus out of Smiley." And then Smiley, of course, would go all around town saying, "Did you hear that old fella on Chat Radio?" And great publicity. You couldn't buy that kind of stuff.
3: One of the early exponents of Canadian folk music was Ed McCurdy, who later found fame in the USA. Ed sings that well-known Newfoundland song, "Hard, Hard Times."

With the cold, and as to for starting, all gone in the hole, and it's hard, hard times. When you get some split and hung out for to dry, 'twill take all your time for to brush off the fly. To keep off the maggots is more than you'll do, and out comes the sun, and it's all split in two, and it's hard, hard times. Then next comes the carpenter to build you a house. He'll build it so snug you will scarce find a mouse. With holes in the roof and the rain it will pour, the chimney will smoke and 'tis open the door, and it's hard, hard times. Then next comes the doctor, the

The best thing to do is to work with a will, for when 'tis all finished, you're hauled on the hill. You're hauled on the hill and put down in the cold, and when it's all finished, you're still in the hole, and it's

Okay, back to the Sean Ayer 2-hour Saturday show, which is in its last hour, folks, as you take a listen to the starter of that particular time period, George Jones and Baby, There's Nothing Like You.

Dash and I had a discussion one time about the word baby and the you know, people calling each other baby. And we found out that, you know, baby is more prevalent than you think. They really are. Yeah. All right. How can a house burn up while it burns down? Yeah, this is another why ask why. And why is it called after dark when it is really after light? All right. And one other here, is it good if a vacuum really sucks? I don't. We're going to get to the judge here and Daddy's hands.

0: Always great to be with you here on Trent Radio. And here right now, some high-priced help. They're going to introduce the next song. And George Harrison, come on to mic here.
1: Thank you. Thank you very much. We'd like to carry on now with a song from our new album in England, and it will be out in America shortly. And it's a song featuring just Paul, and it's called Yesterday.

Hey, I told you it was high priced out. That was right from the good old Beatles and the Ed Sullivan Show at one time. Woo! All right. Here's a fellow spent a lot of time with, and you did too during his heyday because you were playing his next record one after another. Charlie Pride, and we could.

You know, more tales of outrageous blunders have been told, and someone's screwing up even worse than we are. And I must say that it's the odd time I do kind of get off one way or another. Police in Oakland, California, for example, spent 2 hours attempting to subdue a gunman who'd barricaded himself inside his home after firing 10 tear gas canisters. Officers discovered that the man was actually standing right beside them, shouting please to come out and give himself up. Now, you know, our Peterborough police would know that within one shakes of a lamb's tail, or I bet you they wouldn't throw 10 tear gas things without knowing the guy was standing right beside them. No siree. They're smart fellas, they are. And so was this guy, because he made a mint out of country music and playing the songs that people wanted to hear that were of yesteryear. Boxcar Willie is here, and I love the song of a whistle.

Just love a song, that's a song. And that's why we're playing the next one by Garth Brooks. And this is especially for you, Sue. Tomorrow never comes.

I mentioned Sue just a few moments ago. You wouldn't know Sue, but I know Sue. If you knew Susie like I knew Susie, right. And that has nothing to do with I knew Susie. But anyway, I do. She's a great follower of the show, and she and Lloyd play Scrabble during the full 2 hours of this on-air two-hour show every Saturday. And there's something to do besides listening. And I want you to listen to a fellow that was great in country music just a few years ago. His name was Terry Sumption. They called him the good old teddy bear. Yes, sir. Harry's got three of the songs that made him famous in Canada. Take a listen.

When we talk about famous men, here's one of them, and he's still going strong. Well, not maybe as strong as he used to, but he's going. His name is Willie Nelson. There's Blue Eyes, Crying in the Rain.

You know, we all make dumb comments now and then, and we hope that nobody notices. Or if we do, we hope they're not writing them down. But here's some that were written down, and they were actual excuses, okay? This is on kids' fake excuses for school absences, all right? Please excuse Mary for being absent. She was sick, and I had her shot. Please excuse Ray Friday from school. He has very loose vowels. And please excuse Jimmy for being, it's his father's fault. And also, these were, yeah, teachers had to actually, you know, reply to these. Please excuse Harriet for missing school yesterday. We forgot to get the Sunday paper off the porch, and we found it on Monday. We thought it was Sunday. Okay, we leave it with that. And we got to good old friend Frank Mills here, tinkling the highways with Music Box Dancer.

That at one time was number one in 26 countries of the world when it was brought out there in the late 70s in Canada and across the world, right into Japan and such like. Here's another fellow that had a lot of number one hits. His wife certainly did. His wife was known as Kitty Wells. This is Johnny Wright and his buddy Jock Anglin with Ashes of Love.

You know, on the show recently, we had one of those one newer, one older. We played When My Blue Moon Turns to Gold Again. And Jim and Jesse did their bit. And then good old Merle Haggard did his bit. Well, guess who's going to do his bit when My Blue Moon Turns to Gold Again? None other than Elvis. Here he is. Take her away.

I got a note here about Paul Bunyan. Is commonly thought to be a character from traditional folklore, but he is actually what is known as fake lore, a sort of a creation developed to meet the American need for instant homegrown folk heroes. Paul Bunyan was actually created in 1920 by an advertising agent to serve as a fictional spokesperson for the Red River Lumber Company. You see that? Paul Bunyan wasn't Paul Bunyan after all. Oh, dear. That gets me to the quick. Well, we're going to be quick along here because we've got, well, 2 hours to go on this show, and we're down to about the last 45 minutes. Last 15 minutes. Oh, dear. Give me another one, Sean. It's a great Saturday, starting out that way. 1965 was a great year for Lucille Starr and the French Song.

Lucille Starr. Remember her? I do. Oh, dear. We remember a lot of great tunes right here on the Sean Air 2-hour show with a dash of Jill. And here is a little bit of a poem by my friend from the Triple R Ranch, Jack Millage. Here it goes. As I was walking through the park one day, a pretty fairy came my way. I was taken by surprise just how blue her eyes. I really couldn't look away. I asked for a little dance. She said, yes, let's take a chance. So we danced the night away, just how long I couldn't say. Then my fairy blew away, as to where I couldn't say. But I will always remember that day. So if you believe in fairies, take a real good look. You may find them in the park or swimming in a brook. Oh, such sensitive stuff. Thank you, Jack, for sharing that one. And here's Barbara Mandrell. We're going to share this hit with you. Sleeping single in a double bed.

Many a year ago, Johnny Horton and Johnny Cash spent lots of time together out on the river in a boat. They love fishing together, and they did that right up until Johnny's short demise. But before Johnny said goodbye and I'll see you up there in the Grand Ole Opry in the sky, here he is with a great hit called Springtime in Alaska.

And before we go, we're going to leave you with a real oldie, okay? So you'll remember to tune us in next week at the same time, 10 o'clock in the morning. Here's George Jones and Melba Montgomery, and we must have been out of our minds.

0: Maybe you feel that way about tuning in. I don't know. I hope, though, that you're back with us next Saturday, 10 o'clock, for the Sean Air 2-Hour Show with a dash of Jill. We'd love to have your company. Hope that you have a good week. 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
1: Hello, my name is Bruce Anderson, and for many years, I had the honor of serving as a colleague and radio news presenter on Czech's 980 AM radio for Del Query, the late Peterborough broadcaster host and the musician so revered for his sparkling personality, his soothing voice, and his community service. 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The series was produced in association with Comstock Funeral Home. A selection of these daily devotions have been preserved and recently restored. It's my pleasure, therefore, each Sunday morning at this time, to introduce the late Del Query as he presents what was and remains a shining example of our region's proud broadcast history. This is Be It Ever So Humble, There's No Place Like Home with Del Query.
2: When you get to know a fellow, know his joys and know his cares. When you've come to understand him and the burdens that he bears. When you've learned the fight he's making and the troubles in his way. Then you find that he is different than you thought him yesterday. You'll find his faults are trivial. And there's not so much to blame in the brother that you jeered at. You are quick to see the blemish in the distant neighbor's style. You can point to all his errors and may sneer at him the while. And your prejudices fatten, and your hates more violent grow, as you talk about the failures of the man you do not know. But when drawn a little closer, and your hands and shoulders touch, you'll find the traits you hated really don't amount to much. When you get to know a fellow, know his every mood and whim, you begin to find the texture of the splendid side of him. You begin to understand him, and you cease to scoff and sneer. For with understanding, always prejudices disappear. You begin to find his virtues, and his faults you cease to tell. For you seldom hate a fellow when you know him very well. When next you start in sneering and your phrases turn to blame, no more of him you censure than his business and his name. For it's likely that acquaintance would your prejudice dispel, and you'd really come to like him if you knew him very well. When you get to know a fellow and you understand his ways, then his faults won't really matter, for you'll find a lot to praise.
0: The Kawatha Time Machine remembers.
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8: Good morning, and welcome to Tweets Turntable on the Kawatha Time Machine, with your host, John Patton. But my friends, call me Tweed. Remember, Tweed is never out of style. I'm going to turn back the hands of time for 55 minutes today as we start today's show with If I Had a Hammer, written in 1949 by Pete Seeger and Lee Hayes as a protest song in support of the progressive movement, and was first recorded by the Weavers. The song fared notably better commercially when it was recorded by Peter, Paul, and Mary 12 years later in 1962. If I Had a Hammer was a freedom song of civil rights movement. It had a tremendous impact on the American youth in the 1960s who protested against the American culture. It also helped to spark the hippie movement.

While waiting for John Lennon in a bus shelter on Penny Lane, Paul McCartney jotted down the things he saw, including a barber shop with pictures of his clients and a nurse selling poppies for Remembrance Day. He later turned these images into the song we now know, which celebrates this time in his life. There's no guitar on Penny Lane. John Lennon played piano, and George Harrison played the conga drum. Penny.

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And on Tweet's Turntable, every week is a new adventure.

0: That was the Stoutler's Brothers with their version of Church in the Wildwood. It was originally written in 1867. This church attracts thousands of visitors every year to see or be married in the Little Brown Church in the Vale.
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0: In 1965, Tom Jones recorded Thunderball as the theme song to the James Bond movie of the same name.

White Rabbit was written by Grace Slick and recorded by Jefferson Airplane for the 1967 album Sur Realistic Pillow. It draws on imagery from Lewis Carroll's 1865 book Alice's Adventures in Wonderland and its 1871 sequel Through the Looking Glass. Characters Slick referenced include Alice, the White Rabbit, the Hookah Smoking Caterpillar, the White Knight, the Red Queen, and the Dormouse. For Slick, White Rabbit is about following your curiosity. The White Rabbit is your curiosity. For her and others in the 1960s, drugs were part of mind expansion and social experimentation. With its enigmatic lyrics, White Rabbit became one of the first songs to sneak drug references in, bypassing censorship on the radio.

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1: My mom always said, you never know what you're going to get.

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Guess you could say she saw through me and hugged my neck. I came home unexpectedly and caught her crying needlessly in the middle of the day. And it was in the early spring when flowers bloom and robins sing, she went away.

0: Bobby Goldsboro recorded Honey for his 1968 album of the same name. The narrator mourns his deceased wife, and the song begins with him looking at a tree in the garden, remembering how it was just a twig on the day she planted it. It was Goldsboro's only number one hit on the pop singles and country singles charts. Woolly Billy was originally recorded by Sam Sham and the Pharaohs in 1964 and was the band's first and biggest hit. The lyrics of Woolly Billy are hard to understand, and some radio stations ban the song. The lyrics describe the conversation between Maddie and Hattie concerning the Woolly Billy, a creature which Maddie describes as a thing that she saw that had two big horns and a woolly jaw. That is an American bison, and the desirability of developing dancing skills. The warning, let's not be L-7, means let's not be square, from the shape formed by the fingers making an L on one hand and a 7 on the other.
1: Uno, dos, one!

0: I'd like to give a warm Peterborough welcome to all my listeners, both here and around the world, listening to me on the Quartha Time Machine. Well, that sure was quite the week we just had. We had the wildfire smoke, we had 34 degree heat, made for a very uncomfortable week for us all the way around. Had a bit of rain on Saturday, so hopefully we're going to have a much better week for the week ahead, and looking forward to that. Don't forget, check out tweedsturntable.com. The Tweeds Turntable ball caps are still available, so email me if you're interested in one. Elvis Presley recorded I Got Stung in 1958. It features some of Elvis's most rapid-fire vocals alongside humorous and catchy lyrics. Presley recorded this, his final song of the 50s, on June 11, 1958, when he was sent to Nashville during his army stint, as he was preparing to set sail for Germany.
1: Holy smoke!

Stephen Cummings recorded Sugar Time Flashback Joys in 1976, following his departure from The Guess Who. It is a nostalgic track that highlights the musician's longing for the sounds and memories of the 1950s, specifically nodding to the McGuire Sisters' 1957 number one hit, Sugar Time.

I had a request from the turntable for a storytelling song by Peter. So who better than to give a storytelling song than the one himself, Tom T. Hall. A Week in the County Jail is from 1969, and it was the first of seven number ones for him. The song begins with the protagonist being arrested for speeding while standing on a red light at traffic lights. He spends the night in a jail cell, being served hot bologna, eggs, and gravy, and during his prolonged stay, becomes interested in the jailer's wife. After 7 days, the inmate is finally lectured on traffic laws by the judge, who takes every nickel he had and releases him.

0: We'll return after these messages.
1: This is the 65 Corvette Stingray. Looks like it means business. And it does. These new functional side vents help cool the engine. And new this year, disc brakes all around. Try the 65 Corvette. Put yourself in the cockpit and find out why they call it Stingray. You'll see what driving a real sports car is all about.
2: 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And this is Tweed's Turntable. 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

That was Roger Whittaker with A Special Kind of Man from 1971. Don't touch that mouse. 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This is Jimmy Dean with Softly and Tenderly. It's a Christian hymn written in 1880.

1958, that was Little Jimmy Dickens with I Got a Hole in My Pocket. In 1965, the Beach Boys recorded Dance, Dance, Dance. Billboard described the song as having a tremendous rock, surfing beat and groovy lyrics, saying that the Beach Boys have never sounded better.

Barry Manilow wrote the lyrics for Bandstand Boogie to the original big band sound of the American Bandstand's Boogie that was played on American Bandstand from 1975 to 1989.

I'd love to hear from you. So email me at tweed@tweedsturntable.com and request a song to be played. From Woodville, Ontario, this is Good Together by the James Barker Band.

The last song for today is Walk On By, written by Burt Bacharach and Hal David for Dionne Warwick in 1963. This is Smokey Robinson and the Miracles version from 1965.

0: that concludes Tweed's Turntable for today. You've been listening to the fantastic Worth a Time Machine with your host, John Patton. But my friends, call me Tweed. Hope you enjoyed today's show. Thank you for spending your time with me this morning. Be sure to tune in next Sunday morning, 9:05 a.m. Eastern, for my show. Have yourself a great Sunday.
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0: Tomorrow is the dawn of a new day. The day of the cat. The day of the new 1973 cars from Lincoln Mercury. The all-new Mercury Marquis, Mercury Montego, Mercury Cougar, Mercury Comet, and the Continentals. Continental Mark IV and Lincoln Continental. See all the new 73s tomorrow. The day of the cat. At the sign of the cat.
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2: 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Now.

good day to you. Welcome along. It is Solid Gold 60s. I'm Jeff Dorsey, going to be in the deck chair for the next 60 minutes. I'm up with Steve Winwood and the gang and Traffic, Dave Mason and all the boys, Chris Wood, Jim Capaldi, forming Traffic and Paper Sun, and then a girl with a puffball skirt, Susan Moore, Bobby's girl. So we've got the best of British as a feature, Story Behind the Song comes from the Troggs, a Motown memory from the Four Tops, several ignited into and inducted into the best of British. A couple of interviews as well. John Steele, founder member of the Animals and still with them, touring around. And songwriter supreme Barry Mason wrote a lot of songs with Les Reed, and he'll be talking about one of them he did for the Fortunes. And if you want to get in touch, please do so. The email is chunkyjeff@gmail.com. That's spelled chunkygeoff@gmail.com. Now, where's a whip when you need one?

Now, the idea here is that you should vote in and recommend a song or an artist. Could be a solo artist, could be a band, any which way you're going to cut it. Let's wave a flag for British music. We're going to call it Best of British, and so many people have got involved as well. So all you've got to do is drop me a line to the usual email address. That's chunkyjeff@gmail.com. Just mark it Best of British, as I said, a song or an artist, and we'll do it for you. Now, what we're going to do is put this guy, Ronald Wycherley, and a song he did called Wondrous Place. Who is he? He's Billy Fury, and he is the Best of British.

few people to mention along the way. John Harrison in New Zealand, used to work at EMI. Charles McBride, how are you there? Steve Johnson in the UAE, and Catherine Scullion, Coast Access in New Zealand as well. Now, this guy was unfairly and fairly responded to so many different things. They said he was a poor man's Bob Dylan, which was very unkind, I think, along the way. But certainly he brought folk music well to the fore in the 60s. From the UK perspective, his name, Donovan Leitch.

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1: And that's exactly what we're going to be doing, especially for Hazel Sayer in Cape Town, South Africa. James Everett as well in Memphis, Tennessee. And so many other people. Alan Weber, big fan of Motown. Let's go with this. The wonderful Levi Stubbs and the Four Tops.

0: one of those great songs written by Hollandozer in Holland, especially a Motown memory. And if you've got one, all you've got to do is drop me a line, chunkyjeff@gmail.com. That's spelled chunkyjeff@gmail.com. Do the way Hazel does it as well for Motown memories, and we'll catch it for you. Always here to do that. Melvin Dover, hope things are good for you. Right here.
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0: Right, now this is where we give you a backstory to a particular hit, and this week on Solid Gold 60s, we're going to 1966 for The Troggs and With a Girl Like You, made number one in the UK for an album greatly titled The Best of the Troggs. Now, Reg Presley, the lead singer for the group, said, "I wrote this song while I was still working as a bricklayer." Wow, or a hod carrier in the team he was there. He recorded this and Wild Thing at the same time, and he said either of them could have been released first, but actually Wild Thing was. Red said, "I like the way that the Beach Boys did their bar, bar, bar, bar, Barbara Ann, so I copied it really with this on With a Girl Like You." People often think in the UK that Wild Thing was the group's only number one record. Well, it wasn't, because in fact Wild Thing stalled at number two, and this was their only number one.

0: I'll tell you what, do you remember those candy suits they used to wear there? They were white with stripes down there. Unbelievable stuff. I think Larry Page of Page One Records actually suggested they wear those kind of outfits. Yeah.
1: Premiership Pop Quiz. Now, here's Jeff Dorsett.
0: Right, three questions for you. Give the answers in about 20 minutes' time here on Solid Gold 60s. So here we are. Question number one. In which year was Telstar number one for the Tornadoes? Question number one. In which year was Telstar number one for the Tornadoes? Question number two. What instrument does John McVie play in Fleetwood Mac? Which instrument does John McVie play in Fleetwood Mac? And question number three, you've got a three-way chance on this one. Which of these are mentioned in the lyrics of the Beatles' Can't Buy Me Love? Was it A, a sports car, B, a diamond ring, or C, a pearl necklace? So think about the song Can't Buy Me Love by the Beatles. Which of these particular terms is mentioned? Is it a sports car? Is it a diamond ring? Or is it a pearl necklace? Now, I'll tell you what, Joe Brown and his brothers, spelt B-R-U-V-V-E-R-S, were huge in the 60s.

0: 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Music, fashion, friends, and more. 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Tell us your favorite three songs. You pick them, and Jeff plays them on Solid Gold 60s.
1: Yeah, no, it doesn't have to be three. It could be one, two, or three. As long as it's a song that when it comes on the radio, you think to yourself, that reminds me of my school days. All you've got to do, drop me a line. Mark it school days. Spell it like the kids. 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So the school days track coming here, a monster number one single for the Tremolos, originally done by the Four Seasons, written of course by Bob Gaudio, bass player with the Four Seasons. This is brilliant. This is our school days track. There was Silence is Golden.

great searches there on one of their number one records. Of course, they had three, Sweet's My Sweet and Needles and Pins, and that was the one in the middle there, Don't Throw Your Love Away. Great guitar work there by Mike Pender, and that was Don't Throw Your Love Away. Now, back in the days of having EPs, you remember EPs, extended play, where you've got more than a couple of tracks on it there? Well, the Animals had the biggest selling one of all time around about in the 60s. Because of this, it was a John Lee Hooker number called Boom Boom.

0: thought we'd give you a double decker there involving the wonderful Animals there because of the great voice of Eric Burdon. What a bluesy R&B voice he had there. We did Memphis, Tennessee and Boom Boom, part of that wonderful EP that was the best-selling EP around in 1964, 5 and 6. Lovely stuff. Right, let's give you the answer to the quiz and hopefully you manage to get 3 out of 3. Question number one, in which year was Telstar number one for the Tornadoes? We're talking 1962. Question number two, which instrument does John McVie play in Fleetwood Mac? He is playing the bass guitar. And question number three, the three-way chance on this one. Thinking of the song by the Beatles, Can't Buy Me Love, which of these is mentioned? Is it A, a sports car, B, a diamond ring, or C, a pearl necklace? The answer, a diamond ring. So if you've got diamond ring, bass guitar for John McVie, and 1962 for Telstar and the Tornadoes, give yourselves a nice little pat on the back. Right, what about this?
1: Motown Memories.
0: Now, I thought what we do here, this is such a wonderful song written by the terrific Ashford and Simpson, who wrote so many great songs. Of course, they came back in the 80s. I think it was about 84 with the song Solid, but this is just one of the greats, done by Marvin Gaye and Tammy Terrell.

0: The best double act of all time, Marvin Gaye and Tammy Terrell, with another one of Rashford and Simpson's great songs there. Ain't No Mountain High Enough. And talking about songwriters, let's go with this. Barry Mason, one half of Barry Mason and Les Reed, wrote so many great songs. But here he is talking about getting the gig to write a song for the Fortunes.
1: How did Here It Comes Again come around for you?
2: His voice never got bad, did it? His voice never weakened. It was good at the end, wasn't it? It was just incredible.
1: Sure.
2: Well, it was just, it was really very simple. It was inspired by You've Got Your Troubles, because we had to put that bit of counterpoint in, which became their signature tune,

0: the who was my father with guys called?
1: What's that?
0: They're telling the Mersey Beats.
1: Yeah, sure.
0: Senior moment there, the Mersey Beats.
1: Yeah, I think of you and all of that.
0: And we did Don't Turn Around.
1: Terrific song. Yeah,
0: that was my first ever hit. But it was like a local hit. It wasn't really a big hit. And you know what? Talking to you, my mind is a seething mass of memories, things are pouring in so much.

Talking to Barry Mason, who wrote that song with Les Reed. Now, whilst we're on the subject of songwriters, let's go with these guys, Cook and Greenaway. But they changed their name to David and Jonathan to record this.

0: with David and Jonathan from 1966 and Lovers of the World Unite. That's about where we've got to leave it. Time to run out of the place. 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Especially for Best of British, thinking of a song or an artist, put them in there. Best of British, mark it, and I will play it for you next week. But stay safe, stay well, look after one another, whatever you do.
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1: Back to the future. Jeff Dawson, Supersonic 70s. Now.

So welcome along. It is Supersonic 70s. I'm Jeff Dorsett, going to be your pilot of these airwaves. Right through the decade, we start with Joe Walsh, Rocky Mountain High. Or rather, Rocky Mountain Way would be good, wouldn't it? And then Bill Nelson's band, Bebop Deluxe. A bit of pub rock there and Ships in the Night. So we've got the best of British, Jigsaw. John Turner up in Cumbria has got a few tracks on as well. The classic album comes from 1975, involving Fleetwood Mac. One that got away is Judas Jump. A glam rock hit from Hello. A number two hit from Dr. Hook. Story around the song comes from David Bowie. From 77. And interviews, Philip Wright, good friend of the show, from Paper Lace. And Lowell Cream, founder member of 10cc. And Chip Hawkes from the Tremolos. But talking about a number one single they were involved in. If you want to get in touch, please do so. The email is chunkyjeff@gmail.com. chunkygeoff@gmail.com. Right, time for the Finn Brothers, before they became Crowded House.

0: 9, 8, 7, 6, 5, 4, 3, 2, 2.
1: Jeff, we have a problem.
2: This could be a rough ride, Jeff.
1: Jeff, we have a problem.
0: In the 1970s, almost there, but no cigar. These are the songs that made it to number 2 with Jeff Dorsett, 1970s.
3: Right, and we're turning the clock here to the 24th of June, 1972, with Dr. Hook and the Medicine Show doing Sylvia's Mother. It was stalled at number 2. What do you think might have been at number 1? Okay, a bit of glam rock. These guys shortened their name. It was their 4th number 1. We'll see what happens after this.

0: goodbye.
1: Wonder if you ever got together there. The wonderful Dr. Hook there and The Medicine Show and Sylvia's Mother from the 24th of June 1972 playing here on Supersonic 70s. And I said, what was the number one single, keeping that at two? I said they shortened their name. Well, they did. They went from Tyrannosaurus Rex to T-Rex. I said it was their fourth number one. That was following on from Telegram Sam and Get It On and Hot Love. And it was this.

0: juices, and music, all shaped on great musical heritage. Small Faces, David Bowie, Level 42, Primal Scream, Jeff Dorsett's The Best of British, songs that are a big part of your life and always will be. Enjoy the music, except no substitute. Best of British, now.
1: And that's why I want you to get involved. We want to wave a flag. The Americans do it so well. Let's get into there. Whether it be a song or whether it be an artist, I want you to put it down on an email. Mark it Best of British and send it in on an email. 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Anything for the 70s, we will do it for you. So this is one of the selections we're going to put out here. It's the song, the wonderful song, Sky High by Jigsaw.

0: That's our selection there. Best of British, Sky High, as a song there by the terrific Jigsaw. Letter, of course, by Danny Dyer, tragically no longer with us, but what a good songwriter. He wrote especially for Candlewick Green, Who Do You Think You Are, as well as that, Sky High. So it's Best of British. Put it on email, chunkyjeff@gmail.com.
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0: Right, three questions for you. Give the answers all in about 20 minutes' time. Question number one. Got a three-way chance on this one. Barry Manilow had his first success with which song in the UK? Was it A, Could It Be Magic? B, I Write the Songs? C, Mandy? So Barry Manilow, what was his first success in the UK? Was it Could It Be Magic? I Write the Songs? Or Mandy? Question number two. Beggar's Banquet was an album by whom? And question number three, what was Prince's first album released in 1978? Big in the 80s, but Prince, what was his first album out in 1978? Now, especially for our good friend John Turner up there in Cumbria. Hope it's not too cold up there, John. Now, I'm going to put in a few of your songs, starting with this one, Renaissance.

0: Supersonic 70s. It's the classic album of the week.
1: Well, we're going to turn the clock here to 1975 from an album simply called Fleetwood Mac. And from it is a track that John's picked out, John Turner that is, and we're going to go with Landslide.

such a good song there. Stevie Nicks wrote it. Landslide from the 75 album simply called Fleetwood Mac. Right, what about this? Another one for John. Right. Arms of Mary. Good stuff.

0: Hope you like those, John. And if you want to do the same as John and get your tracks on Supersonic 70s, drop us a line, chunkyjeff@gmail.com.
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0: Right, and this week on the show, we're going to go to 1977 for Sound and Vision. David Bowie made number three in the UK from an album called Low. Now, this was a song by Bowie when he'd retreated to America to get away from his drug addiction. Backing vocals done on this were by Brian Eno and Mary Hopkin. Yes, the then wife of producer Tony Visconti. Those were the days, remember her? Mary thought that the backing vocals would be too low in the mix, but David whacked up the faders so her vocals were blasting out. Sound and Vision was a hit in the UK despite David doing absolutely nothing to promote it, and this was his biggest hit since Sorrow, which was, what, 73?

0: Taken from the Low album, Sound of Vision, 1977. Right, just in front of some interviews, a little bit of an answer to the quiz. Question number one on Supersonic 70s. Barry Manilow had his first success with which song? I gave you a three-way chance on this one. Question, could have been number one, could it be Magic? B, I Write the Songs. C, Mandy. So which of those was his first success in the UK? The answer, C, Mandy. Question number two, Beggar's Banquet, an album by whom? Obviously the Rolling Stones, and this might have caught you out. Question number three, what was Prince's first album released in 1978? It was called simply For You. So if you've got For You and Rolling Stones on Beggar's Banquet and Mandy for Barry Manilow, give yourselves a nice little pat on the back. Okay, following on from David Bowie, we're going to go with an interview here with Philip Wright, founder member of Paper Lace. Remember, Billy Don't Be a Hero was huge for them, but they had this great success on a very good talent show called Opportunity Knocks.
1: As I remember, you won about 5 or 6 weeks in a row on Opportunity Knocks.
2: That's right. We did the audition in 1970, and the letter to appear on the programme came in 1973. So 3 years of sort of not really waiting for the letter to come through the door, but that's how long it took. And then we appeared on the show, and we did. We actually won it 5 weeks on the trot.
1: Yeah.
2: Then there was a space, and then we were on the all-winner show. So it was sort of almost 6 consecutive weeks of TV with something like a 7 million viewing audience. And
1: tremendous.
2: You know, you can't knock that. I mean, after 3 years, we thought, do we go on the show? Do we really need it at this stage in our careers? And when we heard about the viewing audiences, there was no contest. We just had to get on the show.
1: A lot of it was down in the early days for your hits with the writers, wasn't it? I mean, Callender and Murray put out a lot of hits, didn't they?
2: Absolutely. I mean, when they were major players when we met up with them, and they'd seen us on the TV during the Opportunity Knocks episode, and they got this song, and they said they got in touch with our management, and they said, you know, bring the guys along. We think this record's going to suit them, and we came along, heard the song, and said, yeah, you know, it sounds great. It sounds a great idea. It was a real story song, quite a sad story,
1: yeah.
2: Quite relevant today, even. And
1: of course.
2: And so we got in the studio, we recorded it at Majestic Studios in Clapham. And the rest is history.

0: I thought I'd actually play that because they made number one in America. It was their follow-up to Billy Don't Be a Hero, the wonderful Paper Lace. Right, second our interviews here with the founder member, one of the four, Graham Gouldman, Eric Stewart, Kevin Godley, and this time we're talking to Lowell Cream about their titles because they were always good.
1: But going back to the 10cc thing, I mean, part of it sort of broke out of the Mind Benders, didn't it? But as the fact of you got together, it must have been exciting, you know, when you think about who's going to write with whom, how the blend's going to come together, but more especially how you came up with some of these titles. I mean, when you think about Life is a Minestrone, the Wall Street Shuffle, I mean, some of those things are absolutely wonderful. Good Morning Judge. I mean, have you been up before a judge recently? I mean, have you caused any trouble?
2: Not in the past 10 years.
1: Yeah, and then the dreadlock holiday. What a great thing that is. Of course, it then ties in, doesn't it, with our very good friend at the Moody Blues, Justin Haywood or something, out on a boat, wasn't it?
2: Well, we
1: in
2: met,
1: Jamaica.
2: Yeah, we'd met Eric and I and our wives used to go down and stay with... We lived in Manchester. We used to go down and stay with Justin and Marie because they lived in Teddington Lock, which is outside London. And I can't remember how we... Oh, I'll tell you how we met him. Because Hot Legs, after The End of Full Man, were asked to support the Moody Blues on their tour.
1: Oh, right.
2: And that's how we met Justin. And we became very good friends. And we got on great with Just. I haven't seen him for a while now because, you know, years have passed. It's like 40 years ago.

0: the wonderful 10cc there, and Life is a Minestrone. Right, third of our interviews here as we're rapidly running out of time. Chip Hawkes, singer with the Tremolos, but talking very much about a number one single, Yellow River, from Christie.
1: Well, yes, it is true, but also the whole track is the Tremolos.
2: Ah, right.
1: And we recorded it with my voice. Ah. And then, but we had Call Me Number One in the bag at the time.
2: Yeah.
1: And we wanted to release Call Me Number One.
2: Yeah.
1: So we said, look, this is, you know, it sounds like it's a smash, this Yellow River. Mm. So what we'll do, we'll form a band and we'll bring Jeff Christie down from Leeds.
2: Yeah.
1: And put him, his voice on our backing track and everything oh. else. And we'll form a band around Jeff Christie.
2: Mm.
1: That's exactly, that was me and Alan did that.
2: Oh, good
1: and
2: fun.
1: And that's exactly what we did. So really, it's a tremolo record, but Jeff Christie wrote it.
2: Yes.
1: Yeah. All we got from Jeff Christie was a piano and a voice as a demo.
2: Wow.

0: one in 1970. That's the wonderful Yellow River. Right, we're going to go out with one of these.
1: Supersonic 70s, the one that got away, Jeff Dorsett.
0: This is by Judas Jump from 1970. This feeling we feel is the one to take us out.

0: just a slice of Judas Jump there. This Feeling Alright. It's the one that's going to take us out. Should have been a hit, but wasn't. So it's one that got away. So thanks very much for your company. Stay safe, stay well, and look after one another. Catch you next time.
1: Jeff Dawson, Super Sonic 70.
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Sounds to me like a case of the wedding bell blues. The fifth dimension on your Paul Tremblay show. Just looking ahead, the first star set this hour by the Turtles, including one of my favorites. But right now, it's the Hollies.

Midnight Confessions. Yeah, you just gotta make sure you get your name straight. Star Set 1 this hour, the Turtles. They got together at 65. Here's one of their best. You Showed Me, followed by Happy Together, their biggest.

0: The Kawatha Time Machine remembers.
1: Strange indeed are the ways of Hollywood. This year, for the first time in the history of the Academy, a young woman is up for an award for putting her head on a pillow. Here's Miss Doris Day. Doris, you've come a long way since our radio days. Congratulations on your nomination.
2: Oh, thank you, Bob. You know, I really owe it all to you because you gave me my first lines on stage.
1: Yeah, well, Mother Nature helped a little, too.
2: But you know something? You taught me how to work to an audience and how to read a line.
1: And how to wait for a laugh.
2: Yeah, and wait, and wait, and wait.
1: As soon as they get a little bread, they get awful crusty. Doris, I thought you were going to give this award with Rock tonight.
2: Would you believe it? That man is still on the phone.
1: Well, you'll have to fake it. The envelope is waiting.
2: Thank you. In many cases, long after a motion picture has played itself out and has even faded from the late, late shows of television, its songs live on, making the world a little bit brighter for all of us. You have heard the five songs nominated for an Oscar and immortality. And the winner is... High Hope!

Every time I play that song, I work up an appetite. Paul Revere and the Raiders. For my money, one of the most underrated groups of the 60s. But then again, that's just my opinion. Okay, it's Mystery Oldie time. And here is the clue for next hour's song. What song has this lyric? It's your favorite foreign movie. Title and artist.

That's Oliver on your Paul Tremblay Show. Good morning, Starshine. It's star time for the second time this hour. Nobody could sing a Burt Bacharach song like this lady. She just had the touch, the perfect sound for everything that he wrote. And of course, the stuff he wrote was incredible. She sold 85 million records, won 6 Grammys, and was even a UN ambassador representing America around the world to various health organizations. And wow, what a life, what a career. Of course, I'm talking about Dionne Warwick. And you know, even after all that time, she still has to ask,

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1: Come in, I'll let you feel it.
2: York aboard the time machine.
1: I mean, you know, you can touch it if you want. I'll let you feel the upholstery.
0: Okay.
2: York aboard the oldies.
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Earth, Wind, and Fire on your Paul Tremblay Show. Tall Paul in the air chair. And you know, I always keep an eye out for fun holidays, especially the ones that involve food. Happy National Daiquiri Day. Happy National Ice Cream Day. Yep, two of them today.

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Michael Alberts, Admiral Halsey, Paul, and Linda McCartney on your Paul Tremblay Show. Well, it's star time for the first time this hour. Country band by the name of the Eagles. Story of a city girl who, well, she wanted more. You know, she wanted some affluence. And she met an older guy out in the country. She sure should have learned how to hide those lion eyes a little bit better. Here's the first of two for you.

0: was a time machine,
1: remembers.
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here on the Way Back Playback, where last hour I asked, what song has this lyric? I thought it might be a little too easy, but, well, see if you got it. It's your favorite foreign movie. Oh, I'll bet you said, hey, that's Peg by Steely Dan. And you'd be absolutely right.

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Hi, everybody. This is John Lester, and I'd like to welcome you to another edition of Classic Country Sunday on the Kawartha Time Machine. It's certainly a pleasure to have you riding along with us today for another afternoon of pure classic country. Now, this week's My Favorite Four comes to us from Josh Michelin from Sudbury, Ontario. Our featured

artist will be Grand Ole Opry legend Jeannie Seely. And as usual, we'll also hear from some of our local singers as well. So to get things started today, Miss Rhonda Vincent singing one of those great Bill Anderson classics, and how appropriate it is. I love those bright lights and country music.

Once again, welcome to this week's edition of Classic Country Sunday. 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

0: It's time for this week's double play, and that's when we play the same song back to back by two different artists. 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

Well, I don't know about you, but I just can't ever get enough songs by the great Gene Shepherd. So as Classic Country Sunday continues, here she is again to sing Only a Phone Call Away.

That was Kendra Norris on the fiddle. Coming up, I see we've got Charlie Pride, James Rice, Ray Price, and even a little bluegrass flavor from the Andy Griffith Show.

It's time for this week's My Favorite Four. 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And Josh has chosen songs from Little Jimmy Dickens, Johnny Cash, George Jones, and Merle Haggard. 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

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Here's a pretty country ballad from the great George Jones.

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The time has come for our first country six-pack on today's show, and that will feature the music of John Lester, Donna Fargo, Mella Coyne and Bob Lussier, George Jones, Kenny Kovac, and Jennifer Brandt.

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0: This next young lady will be one of the featured artists on the upcoming Heart of Texas Roadshow at the Apple Country Jamboree in Colburn. She's the daughter of George Jones and Tammy Wynette. This is Georgette Jones.

0: Each week at about this time, we try to bring you a little country comedy. And this week, we go to the live stage show of one of the most beloved ladies ever to grace the stage of the Grand Ole Opry, Cousin Minnie Pearl.
1: Hey! Here.
2: Well, I want to say one thing, Minnie. We're proud to have you here.
1: Well, thank you. You remember my brother?
2: Oh, sure.
1: You tried to forget, but you remember.
2: I do.
1: You know, he's looking for a job.
2: He is. He found one?
1: No, he's lucky. He didn't find one.
2: Your family sure is a little different.
1: It is different. Now, you take Uncle Nabob. I wish somebody would. He ain't a failure. He just started at the bottom, and he likes it there.
2: I always admired your Uncle Nabob. I mean, the way he has with women.
1: Well, I don't know. Uncle Nabob and Aunt Ambrosie, they've been married for so long, I never thought it would last. Uncle Nabob says getting married is a whole lot like getting in a tub of hot water. After you get used to it, it ain't so hot. Having a perfectly wonderful time. I don't know about you, but this is the way I like to spend an afternoon or evening or any other time with you.
2: And Miss Lizzie?
1: Miss Lizzie Tinkle?
2: Oh, I love it. I love it. And my dog loves it.
1: But she said she didn't want anybody but women pallbearers.
2: Women pallbearers?
1: That's right. She said, if them old fellas won't take me out while I'm alive, I don't want them taking me out after I'm dead. Oh, you are so sweet. I love you.

You know, it doesn't really matter where you've put your key, in the mailbox, under the mat, or in your pocket. The key to great country music is right here on Classic Country Sunday. This is John Lester, and I hope you'll stay tuned.

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Ride me back and tell me why it ended. Send a letter that I can show my heart.

0: enough.
1: Today's feature artist became a member of the Grand Ole Opry in 1967, and at last report, had appeared on that hallowed stage more than any other artist in history. This is Miss Jeannie Seely singing a hit song that she wrote for Farron Young, Leaving and Saying Goodbye.

0: You're listening to the music of today's feature artist on Classic Country Sunday. From Nashville, this is Jeannie Seely. Here she is to talk about being somewhat of a trailblazer at the Grand Ole Opry and actually changing the image of the women on the Opry shows.
1: Some of it was by accident. You know, I'll go down in history as wearing the mini skirt on the Opry. And the relevance of that was that it kind of changed the dress code that was unwritten, I guess, for the female singers. They used to all pretty much wear the gingham check ruffled dresses and petticoats, and that was part of an image that I don't know who started it, really. I didn't know that. I came from the West Coast, and I'd listened to the Grand Ole Opry my whole life, but I never attended the Grand Ole Opry until I was on it. And so I came in wearing what I wore everywhere, which was a short skirt. And when I got away with that drastic a change, then the other girls were like, you know, I'd rather wear this. So some of them went to the sequins, some went to Jan Howard classic pantsuits look, and just, you know, whatever they felt comfortable.

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1: Here's funny man Mike Snyder to tell us all about the Neighborhood Watch.

and nosy neighbors formed a neighborhood watch. Yeah, his wife went out of town the other night. She left him there all alone. He called up Sweet Lips. They had a throwdown right there in his home.

I stayed out till 4 in the morning playing poker with the boys. I was gonna try to slip in the house and not make any noise. Turned the lights out on the truck when I pulled up into the drive and tiptoed through the back screen door when, much to my surprise, claw hammer hit me right in the head and knocked me to my knees. When the kitchen lights come on, sweetie was standing up straight.

Today's Triple Crown, when we play three songs by the same artist, takes us back to a gentleman from Texas who certainly made his mark in country music. This is Charlie Walker.

The writer of this song came to this little fishing village in 1922. He was greatly impressed by its beauty, its location between two beautiful lakes, the scenic surroundings, and most of all, by the hospitality of the citizens. Commercialism over the years has enlarged this town considerably, but with it all, the town and the area is still a beautiful and restful place to stay.

Let's roll along with our next Country Six Pack, and it will highlight songs by Kitty Wells and Johnny Wright, the Gousset Family, the Northern Sons, Doug DeVoe, Heather Miles, and Kylie Jo Massey.

This song is the Wildwood Flower. Now, the Wildwood Flower is an old country classic. It's gained a whole new popularity. The song isn't any more popular, but the flower's doing real good. The Wildwood Flower grew wild on the farm, and we never knowed what it was called. Some said it's a flower, and some said it's a weed. I didn't give it much thought. One day I was out there talking to my brother, and I reached down for a weed to chew on. Things got fuzzy and things got blurry, and then everything was gone. Didn't know what happened, but I knew it beat the hell out of sniffing burlap. I come to, my brother was there, and he said, "What's wrong with your eyes?" I said, "I don't know, I was chewing on a weed." He said, "Let me give it a try." Spent the rest of that day and most of that night trying to find my brother Bill. Caught up with him about 6 o'clock the next morning, naked, singing on the windmill. He said he flew up there. I had to fly out and get him down. He's about half crazy. The very next day, we picked a bunch of them weeds and we put them in the sun to dry. Then we mashed them up and we cleaned them off. Put them in the corn cob pipe. Smoking them wildwood flowers got to be a habit. We never seen no harm. Oh, we thought it was kind of handy. Take a trip and never leave the farm.

0: rebellious fella from Washington come by and spied him and turned white as a sheet. 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We just smiled and waved, sitting there on that sack of seeds. Y'all come back now, you hear?
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0: That's Char Stevens, who comes to us from the Hillcrest label right here on Classic Country Sunday. Well, let's keep the music rolling on with a real country classic going back all the way to 1965. This is Dave Dudley and Truck Driving Son of a Gun.
1: I got a cute little gal in every eastern town from Boston to St. Louis. 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

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This is John Lester, and I'd like to say thanks for tuning in and spending this time with us. I hope you'll let us know you're out there by sending us an email to classiccountrysunday@gmail.com. 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
2: Gee, that's a good sound. I see you, man. There you are. Hey, let me continue my little sidewalk survey. I talked to Mr. Boyce. Is long hair going to come in for people in all businesses aside from show business?
3: I wish I knew. I have a feeling that it won't, you know. But, I don't know. I don't think I look well in very long hair, so, I think people determine it by how they look in it, you know.
2: Well, let's go back to the subject at hand. This is a silly subject, but it may be interesting because this very formal survey said in 10 years from now, all the guys in the world have long hair. And I'm kind of waiting to see what's going to happen, Charlie. Like the sea in a beetle wig there, Ken. What is the album going to be called?
3: The album is called it's called The Feel of Neil Diamond.
2: Is it out currently or shortly?
3: Yeah, it's out, and I'm trying to look at it objectively. I think it's a real good album.
2: We look forward to listening to it. Would you join us at the autograph table?
3: I'd love to.
2: Thank you ever so much.
3: My pleasure.
2: Neil Diamond, ladies and gentlemen, will join us at the autograph table in a second. We'll be back in just a moment.
4: Why not?
5: I have a headache. I have to wash my hair. My mother's in town. I'm engaged.
6: You're Kawartha Time Machine.
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7: Yes, I'm the mixer himself, Mickey Bo, your backbeat buddy, with another hour of original rock and rhythm from the 50s and 60s. Today, it's not the rock and roll review, it's the walk and roll review, because we're going to do a lot of walking in the next hour. All the songs are about walking, so don't forget your cane, folks, because we're going to make some great strides together.

0: The Ventures with their 1959 instrumental smash, Walk, Don't Run, starting us off on my walk theme on the Walk and Roll Review. Although I usually like to spin many obscure records, we'll amble through this hour with mostly hit records, or ones that at least made the charts. Here's a tune that reached number 48 pop and 21 R&B from 61, where Little Willie John also urges us to walk, don't run.
1: Walk!

It was 1963 when the Seasons 4 rose to the top with Walk Like a Man, a record enshrined in the Rock and Roll Hall of Fame. Now, I may be enshrined in the Rock and Roll Hall of Shame, but I don't care, as long as I can still walk you home, baby.

0: wanna walk you home.
1: The Fat Man had a top 10 hit in 1959 with that one, I Wanna Walk You Home. He had two other hits about walking too, you'll remember, Walking to New Orleans a year later, and his 1957 biggie, I'm Walking. But let's listen to Ricky Nelson's hit take on it, his first record.

Bo Double Dollop of Walking Doo-Wop ended there with the Vocaliers out of Harlem, New York, with their 1953 offering, I Walk Alone. After that song was waxed, group tenor Herman Dunham went over to another Harlem group, the Solitaires, where he performed the song we heard before the Vocaliers, Walking Along, in 57. And the record I played before the doo-wop segment, The Girl Next Door from 1960, was by Tennessee rockabilly Thomas Wayne, best known for his only hit, Tragedy, in 1958. His full name, Thomas Wayne Perkins, the younger brother of Johnny Cash's guitarist, Luther Perkins, whom we'll hear with Cash in my next half hour. Here now are the brothers Everly.

That was the only Everly Brothers song I ever bought. It moved me, and I was feeling flush with all my paper route earnings. That was Walk Right Back from 1961, written by one of Buddy Holly's crickets, Sonny Curtis. A double-sided top 10 hit for the Kentucky siblings, with Ebony Eyes on the flip side. Jack Scott was also riding high on the charts in that era. From 1959, here's The Way I Walk.

Jack Scott's The Way I Walk, one of the last rockabilly hit records, as the style petered out from its heyday in the mid to late 50s. Scott's style got smoother after that when he moved to a new label, where he had down-tempo hit ballads like What in the World's Come Over You and Burning Bridges in 1960. And maybe like those tunes, we should slow down a bit too. And nothing says slow like Sleepwalk by Santo and Johnny, the last instrumental hit of the 1950s.

0: you're listening to Mickey Bowes Rock and Roll Review. Original rock and rhythm of the 50s and 60s, and even rock's roots, going back to the late 40s, right here on the Kawatha Time Machine.
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0: My show today should be called The Walk and Roll Review, because we're strolling along with walk or walking in the song titles. Which reminds me to give a shout out to all my fans in Whisper Walk, Florida, Dog Walk in Illinois and Kentucky, Walking Wood, Kansas, and Walk Chalk, Pennsylvania. I guess that's a place where kids play a lot of hopscotch. Now, if you don't like this show and want to tell me to walk the plank, go to my website, mickeybow.com, and get in touch with me by clicking on the Contact Mickey button. 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
1: Yeah!

There go five U.S. Marines from Camp Lejeune, North Carolina, led by Lance Corporal Anita Humes, calling themselves the Essex, who submitted a demo tape to Roulette Records and ended up with a contract that produced two major hits in 1963, including that one, A Walkin' Miracle. You heard it here on my Walk and Roll Review. Veteran R&B singer Jimmy McCracklin learned to walk in 1958, metaphorically speaking. It had taken him more than a decade of recording before he gained some minor fame with this 1958 hit, The Walk.

0: Jimmy McCracklin can thank the old nationwide U.S. teen dance program, American Bandstand, for boosting that record, The Walk, into the top 10. Now, unlike McCracklin, another noted performer of the time, Hank Ballard of the Midnighters, did not owe gratitude to American Bandstand, because it was the show's host, Dick Clark, who commissioned a competing version of Ballard's The Twist by Chubby Checker and promoted it hard, leaving Ballard's version in the dust. The Midnighters did, however, have several charted records afterwards, including The Continental Walk in 61.
1: You've seen a new look, and you've heard a new sound.

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0: Next, Patsy Cline. And since she's after the Midnighters on the show, here's Walkin' After Midnight from 1957.

0: It binds because you're mine. I walk the line.
1: Johnny Cash with the second country pop song on my Walk and Roll review, I Walk the Line in 1956, backed by the Tennessee Two, guitarist Luther Perkins, who contributed that classic boom chicka boom beat, and stand-up bass player Marshall Grant. It was the first of dozens of Cash records to cross over from country music into pop, and has since been enshrined in the Grammy and Rock and Roll Halls of Fame. Speaking of the Grammy Hall of Fame, the next record was nominated for a Grammy Award in 1965 for the Best Record with Special Effects. It's the Ronettes with Walking in the Rain, the first of two girl group walking songs. Okay, cue the thunder.

0: Remember, the night was so exciting. Remember, the smile was so inviting. Remember, then you touched my cheek. Remember, with his fingertips.
1: Yeah, I remember. Remember Walking in the Sand by the Shangri-Las in 1964. The same year, the Ronettes waxed Walking in the Rain, which we heard just before. And I think the Seagulls and Thunder did a great job in them, don't you think? Not to mention the girls, of course. Now, there's something about this next walking tune by Rufus Thomas that bothers me. And I don't know if I'll ever get an answer. Why does his 1963 hit Walkin' the Dog begin with Mendelssohn's Wedding March? Is the pup giving a bride away?

There go the two hit wonders, the Left Banke with the first of their hits, Walk Away Renee from 1966. Okay, fellas, I get the hint. So, another rock and roll review also walks away. And it's going to be a slow walk with a tune that just happens to be titled Slow Walk, written and honked by Syl Austin in 56. I'm Mickey Bo, your backbeat buddy, hoping you've enjoyed my rock and roll review today. I'll be back next week at this same time with another hour of rock and rhythm oldies from the late 40s through the early 60s. See ya!

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From her album Have You Never Been Mellow, which we play rather a lot of on this show, taking us back to the middle of the decade, 75, that was Sandy from Greece, of course, many years before she was what she was. Olivia Newton-John with Water Under the Bridge. We've got Billy Preston, Boney M, Curved Air, Tom Jones, Aretha Franklin and Tina Charles, all to play you before the end of the show. Let's crack on now with Jimmy James and the Vagabonds.

That's a band called Design from their 1974 album In Flight and a song called Wherever You May Go. Before that, Jimmy James and the Vagabonds, produced by Bidu, who also produced Tina Charles' cover version 2 years later, I'll Go Where Your Music Takes Me. And if you like Tina Charles, she's coming up just before the end of the show with a hit from her. That reached number 23 here in the charts in 1976. And we followed that with Design and Wherever You May Go.

From their 1979 album Oceans of Fantasy, which above all else featured a brilliant single they did, a double A-side which got to number 12 here in the UK, called Gotta Go Home, which was sampled by a group called Duck Sauce. Well, I call them a group, it might just have been one dude on his own, or a lady of course, I'm not quite sure the ins and outs of it, but Duck Sauce had a hit about 9 years ago called Barbara Streisand. I'm sure you all know it, if not, look it up on the internet, great dance track which sampled Gotta Go Home. But from the same album, that was, I think from memory, track 3 or 4 on it, Oceans of Fantasy, Boney M with Bye Bye Bluebird. Before that, Billy Preston with Outer Space from his 1971 album, I Wrote a Simple Song. And it was originally going to only be on the album, as well as being the B-side of the title track when that was released as a single. But that track only reached number 77 in the US chart. And when radio DJs decided they preferred the B-side, Billy got his original wish granted, and Outer Space was released as a single in its own right, proving him right when it reached number 2 in the US. It then won a Grammy for Best Pop Instrumental Performance of 1972. So you see, just like Queen and just like Kate Bush, two examples of bands where they've argued about what should be released as a single and their record label has disagreed, the artist was right all along. There we are. Right, are you ready for some reggae?

0: Peter Tosh there, one of the former Whalers, along with Aston Barrett Jr., as recently interviewed by our very own Jeff Dorsett. That was brand new secondhand from Peter Tosh for the final track on his 1976 solo album Legalize It. Let's go now with a cover version of a 1950s composition. Here's a guy that doesn't hang about with any intros. He just gets straight in with it.
1: My pappy said, son, you're gonna drive me to drinking if you don't stop driving that hot rod Lincoln.

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The moon and the stars was shining bright. We was driving up Grapevine Hill, passing cars like they was standing still. All of a sudden, in a wink of an eye, a Cadillac sedan passed us by. Said, boys, it's a mark for me. By then, the taillight was all you could see. Now the fellas ribbed me for being behind, so I thought I'd make the Lincoln unwind. Took my foot off the gas, and man alive, I shoved it on down into overdrive. Wound it up to 110, my speedometer said that I hit top end. My foot was glued like lead to the floor, that's all there is, and there ain't no more.

0: Lincoln. The cops was after my hot rod Lincoln. They arrested me and they put me in jail and they called my pappy to throw my bail. And he said, son, you're gonna drive me to drinking if you don't stop driving that hot rod Lincoln.
1: And now for something completely different.

Curved Air, who we play a lot of on this show, from their fifth studio album, Midnight Wire, released right slap bang in the middle of the decade. That was The Fool, also released as part of a AAA side, with the Climax Blues Band's Using the Power and Renaissance's The Vultures Fly High. I wonder if that one's worth a mint if you find it on Discogs or even lurking about at the very back corner of a second-hand record shop. Curved Air there. Before that, Commander Cody and his Lost Planet Airmen with Hot Rod Lincoln, their version of it. It was first recorded by Charlie Ryan in 1955, then covered by Johnny Bond 6 years later. No, I can't do maths. 9 years later in 64. That was on Commander Cody and the Lost Planet Airmen's 1971 album, Lost in the Ozone. Chart-wise, in the singles charts, number 9 in the US and number 7 in Canada. Well, that was a cover version. Now let's have an original, which was covered later.

tell me what's right. The sign I'm looking at is such a beautiful sight. Yeah, yeah, there's something about you, baby, I like.

The best album tracks, B-sides, and non-top 20 singles of the 70s. Right here with Chris Minack.

Well, I could have played them on today's show, or I could have avoided it, but it's too late to turn back now. Cornelius Brothers and Sister Rose with Treat Her Like a Lady from 1971. Reached number 10 in Canada, number 3 in the US, and it was also featured in the film Anchorman. Before that, we played you the opening track and title track from Tom Jones's 1974 album, Something About You, Baby I Like, written by guitarist Richard Super and covered by Glenn Campbell and Rita Coolidge a few years after Tom, then followed by Stadium Rockers' Status Quo in 1981. Well, that reached the UK charts, but it was only just about a top 40 here, got to number 36. We've got 5 songs left on today's show, so let's slow down the tempo now and go with something nice, relaxing and dreamy. Rather appropriately, this one is from the Queen of Soul, Aretha Franklin, and this is the beautiful Daydreaming.

From California, they were Tower of Power, and that was So Very Hard to Go, a band that was originally called the Motowns from their eponymous 1973 album that reached number 17 in the US charts. Before that, Aretha Franklin with Daydreaming from her 1972 album Young, Gifted and Black that reached number 5 in the US. Donny Hathaway there on the electric piano, and the song was written about Dennis Edwards, who was the singer in The Temptations. We've got Tina Charles and Niels Lofgren coming up before the end of the show, but getting us there, the Dutch band Diesel from their 1979 album What's in a Tank. This one's called All Because of You.

Best known for her big hit, I Love to Love, But My Baby Loves to Dance, that's Tina Charles, who of course was mentioned earlier on in the show with her cover of I'll Go Where Your Music Takes Me. That was Rendezvous, the title track from her 1977 album. And before that, from Holland, they were Diesel, and that was a song called All Because of You. Let's finish today's show with the guy who started out as frontman of the band Grin. He was Neil Young's old mate, and this is from his eponymous 1975 album, Nils Lofgren with Rock and Roll Crook.

0: Thanks very much for listening. This has been me, Chris Minek, on Secret 70s. I'll catch you same time next week, and I'll give you my email address one more time. It's chrisonair91@gmail.com. Thanks for listening. See you same time next week, and have a good one. Take care.
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2: Well, Czech Sports has an exclusive for you today at the noon hour, and we say exclusive for the benefit of the Globe and Mail's Marty York, who seems to think that all radio stations pilfer the newspapers for their exclusive stories. We've been working on this one actually for a couple of weeks now, and finally got confirmation this morning from Blair Armitage, convention manager of Trent University. The Ottawa Rough Riders are moving their Canadian Football League training camp back to Peterborough.
3: Quite frankly, Jake Dunlap called, and in one of his last actions before he cleaned out his desk, is the way he referred to it, the university and the Ottawa Rough Rider football team have concluded a two-year deal to conduct the training camp here at Trent.
2: And with the Riders coming back, it's going to seem like old times again.
3: It seems that way. George Branchetto, of course, has taken on additional responsibilities, but they'll be coming in here on May the 28th, and they'll be here until the 8th of June, just prior to the opening of the exhibition season. But last year they went to Queen's University, and I guess they missed it.
2: And we're glad they did. So head coach George Brancato, one of our favorites, and his Ottawa Rough Riders will be back in Peterborough for their 1983 Canadian Football League training camp starting May the 28th. National Hockey League action last night. The Leafs in St. Louis battled to a 4-4 tie at the Garden. Tommy Fergus scored the winner in the last minute as Boston nipped Minnesota 4-3. In other NHL news, Pete Peters remained in the headlines as he shared honors with Edmonton's Wayne Gretzky as the NHL's Player of the Week. The Boston goalie had three wins last night, a couple by shutout. Gretzky totaled 11 points in three other wins in the road last week. And in some team moves, Vancouver farmed out center Jerry Miner to the AHL's Fredericton affiliate. And Serge Beauvais has made a quiet exit from the Toronto Maple Leafs. The NHL club traded the winger to Edmonton during the weekend without advertising the transaction. 23-year-old native of Drummondville, Quebec, played 16 games for the Leafs this year before being demoted to St. Catharines of the AHL in December. Upon his return to the minors, Beauvais openly criticized head coach Mike Nicklock and some of the Leafs. The OHL was idle last night, but at a press conference in Belleville yesterday, the league all-stars were announced for the upcoming all-star clash in Belleville at the Quinney Sports Center, February the 1st. Three-peats were named to the leading division team. Bobby Airy to the first team, Mike Posavad and Steve Eiserman to the second team.
4: You